singer Stefan Hossa and a 1938 recording of his song, one of the oldest music recordings preserved in the Slovak radio archive. It is a reminder of just how popular the genre known as Slovak tango was at the time Czechoslovak Radio Journal launched its foreign service on the 31st of August 1936.

0: bych ještě začal tím, že on ten rozhlas začal do zahraničí cíleně vysílat už o 10 let dřív.
1: Well, the radio station started broadcasting abroad 10 years prior to that.
2: Says Tomáš Pánek, researcher at the Czech Radio Archive.
0: V roce 26, kdy byl zprovozněn ve Strašnicích.
1: In 1926, when a medium wave transmitter was put into operation in the Prague borough of Strašnice, its signal occasionally reached as far as the USA. As confirmed by letters from American listeners dated 1926. The medium wave transmitters were later replaced by cables connecting national telephone operators.
2: This was the proto-era of broadcasting out of the country. Through cables, a program produced in Czechoslovakia could be transmitted to other European countries, where transmitters received it and relayed it to their listeners.
0: Dokonce fungoval takzvaný středoevropský rozhlas.
1: There was even a common Central European radio service from 1927 through 1933. Broadcasting programs received through cables. It connected the Czechoslovak company, Radio Journal, with national broadcasters in Germany, Poland, Hungary and Yugoslavia. However, Germany began misusing the common transmission for propaganda, bringing the project to a halt. Each state then focused on building its own shortwave transmitter, making it possible to reach listeners in distant countries directly without the need to cooperate with other national broadcasters.
2: As Tomáš Pánek explains, a shortwave transmitter sends a signal up. The signal bounces off the ionosphere and comes back down to Earth. Sometimes the reflection from the sea bounces it back into the ionosphere, so it's rather like a billiard ball. That's how the signal could travel from Czechoslovakia to Asia, to the USA and beyond. The first Czechoslovak shortwave transmitter was built in the Czech town of Poděbrady in 1934.
3: Rozlišovali sa tri vlastne pásma, pre ktoré sa vysielalo.
2: Slovak radio historian Vladimír Draxler explained in a 2021 interview that broadcasts were divided into three zones.
3: Prvé pásmo Spojené štáty a anglicky hovoriaci svet.
4: The first zone covered the United States and the English-speaking world, with broadcasts airing twice a week, on Tuesdays and Fridays, in the early evening. The second zone targeted countries in the Orient, primarily Arab nations, and aired in the early afternoon. Finally, there was the European zone. Naturally, this was the most accessible in terms of radio reception, with broadcasts airing daily in the early evening.
2: Klára Stejskalová, editor-in-chief of Radio Prague International, the current Czech radio's foreign service, continues.
5: Zahájení toho vysílání bylo dáno geopolitickou situací.
6: The foreign broadcast started because of the geopolitical situation at the time. In 1936, Czechoslovakia's foreign ministry felt a strong need to push back against propaganda coming from Germany, Hungary, Italy and the Soviet Union just before the Second World War. They were looking for a way to present the country to the world and to connect with Czechoslovaks living abroad, so they'd stay engaged and supportive.
2: The state, represented by the foreign ministry, was a 51% stakeholder in the Radio Journal company. Radio historian Vladimír Draxler has pointed out another aspect of the launch of international broadcasting in the 1930s.
3: A druhé hľadisko bolo, že československý štát chcel udržiavať hospodárske kontakty.
4: Czechoslovakia wanted to keep its economic contacts alive, so it supported people involved in foreign trade and industry. The Foreign Service focused mainly on producing news that might be of interest to Czech and Slovak expatriates. Politicians also addressed this community, including President Edvard Beneš.
7: Vítáme nevšak především to svobodné Slovensko, jehož osvobození pokládám za největší a přímo fundamentální úspěch našeho zápasu o samostatnost.
1: These efforts were reflected in one of the service's major genres.
2: Czech Radio Archives Tomáš Pánek continues.
0: Co se formátu rozhlasového týče, povětšinou to byly monologické přednášky.
1: Radio lectures presented Czechoslovakia as a democratic state, portraying it as a country of extraordinary cultural achievement and an economic powerhouse. In short, a state that was indispensable. The goal, they suggested, was for the democratic world to preserve Czechoslovakia as one of its pillars.
8: O amerických Slovákoch. Osemmesačná cesta Slovenskou Amerikou
2: This lecture, entitled On American Slovaks, was recorded in 1937. Slovak editor Konstantin Chulen spoke about an eight-month journey across the Slovak diaspora in the USA. As he said,
8: Náš rozhlas pravidelně, aspoň raz měsíčně vysílá přednášky s námětem americko-slovenského života.
1: Our radio station regularly broadcasts, at least once a month, lectures on the subject of American Slovak life.
2: After complaining about the lack of sufficient knowledge about the community in previous years, he expressed his delight at several projects helping to fill that information gap.
1: Some writer once defined Americans by the principle that it is never too late to do good. The same applies to the effort to learn more about each other. While we may have missed many opportunities, though not all, in the realm of mutual understanding, through a joint effort in the interests of the Slovak national cause, we can achieve a great deal for the Slovak nation, both at home and in America, as well as for our Czechoslovak Republic.
2: There is no evidence as to whether this particular lecture was also translated and broadcast abroad. Nevertheless, lectures like this were translated into English, Spanish and Portuguese. Tomáš Pánek explains.
0: My jich dokonce z těch let 36-38 máme zachováno asi stovku.
1: There are about 100 of them in the Czech radio archive. They were written by intellectuals and scientists, translated by professional translators, and then read by radio announcers. Interestingly, the Foreign Service already had its own announcers in 1936. And what is particularly striking is that the voice of the Czechoslovak Radio Foreign Service was a woman's voice. Its stars with international audiences were Zdenka Valo and Helena Kromská.
9: Vám, družkám za morom, posílám úprimné a srdečné pozdravenie.
2: Now, in 2026, 100 years of radio in Slovakia, 90 years of international broadcasting in Czechia, both services are fighting for survival, this time because of major budget cuts. So, how does Klára Stejskalová explain their importance to politicians today?
5: My se snažíme poukázat na to, že jsme vlastně
6: We try to remind them that we're a reliable voice of the Czech Republic abroad. We present the country clearly and without misinformation, and that makes us an effective tool of diplomacy.
2: Because Czechia is more than beer and svíčková, and Slovakia is more than slivovica and brinzové halušky.
10: Som veľmi rada, že aj my sme súčasťou tej histórie toho československého vysielania.
2: I'm really glad that we too are part of the 90-year history of Radio Prague International, says Ingrid Slaninková, our colleague from the Slovak section of Radio Slovakia International. She joined Radio Prague on the 1st of April 1992, becoming one of the founding members of the Foreign Service of Independent Slovak Radio after the split of Czechoslovakia in January 1993.
10: 1. apríla v roku 1992.
11: On the 1st of April 1992, I received a stamp in Prague confirming that I was an employee of Czechoslovak Radio. That's how I joined its foreign service, Radio Prague.
2: The headquarters were in Prague, but Ingrid worked as part of a team based in the Bratislava studio.
11: Alongside Czech and Slovak, the service also broadcast in French, German, English, Russian and Spanish. Our small team of five editors in Bratislava covered everything happening in Slovakia. Politics, society, the economy, culture, even sports. We prepared reports and sent them by phone line to Prague, where they were translated into different languages. In a way, we were like foreign correspondents. The news was made in Bratislava, broadcast from Prague, and heard all around the world.
2: That all changed after the split of Czechoslovakia in January 1993.
10: Nebolo to tak, že my sme 31. decembra skončili v Prahe a hneď sme išli.
11: It wasn't as simple as finishing in Prague on the 31st of December 1992 and starting again in Bratislava a few days later. The whole transition affected our broadcasting. At first, it wasn't even clear whether there would be funding to continue.
2: Thanks to the professional approach of the then director of Slovak Radio, Vladimír Štefko, the newly established Slovak radio managed to keep its foreign service.
12: My sme nemali podľa zákona oprávnenie vysielať do zahraničia.
4: We were not legally authorized to broadcast abroad, and the process of the Republic's dissolution was moving so fast that the necessary legislation could not be finalized within a matter of weeks or months. Consequently, I had to make a tremendous effort to persuade state officials to grant us permission and provide funding. After all, the original budget naturally did not account for the costs of international broadcasting. We therefore started under makeshift conditions, yet with all the greater dedication.
11: With our very first program, we had to attract as many Slovaks living abroad as possible. There was no room for dull or unappealing content. We wanted to be engaging, so that listeners would come back to us, to this new foreign service of the independent Slovak Republic.
2: Recalls Ingrid Slaninková. Not only did Ingrid succeed in her efforts, for more than three decades, Radio Slovakia International has been bringing Slovakia closer to the world. Since March 1993, it has broadcast also in English, French, German and Russian, and since March 2003, in Spanish. Its programs explore life in Slovakia through first-hand interviews with people directly involved, enriched by material from the Slovak radio archives and the newsroom. In 2026, RSI continues striving to be a trusted source of information for international audiences.

0: черешне, черешне, чо мишу хайто не сне.
1: A 1941 recording of Slovak folk song Košielka Bielená, sung by the 1930s and 40s megastar Štefan Hoza, is a reminder of the role international broadcasting of Czechoslovak radio played since its launch on the 31st of August 1936. It was the music of their homeland, what Czech and Slovak expat communities longed to hear to such an extent that they gathered in one room so to share the experience and expenses. As proved by a letter published in a radio paper journal from the 22nd of October 1936. Tomáš Pánek from Czech Radio Archive reads.
2: Náš rozhlas dostává stále sta a sta dopisů ze všech konců světa.
3: Our radio station regularly receives hundreds upon hundreds of letters from all over the world. The most gratifying are those from Slovak Americans. Many are deeply moving, reflecting a profound love for their homeland and its music. Several letters from Pennsylvania report that Slovaks everywhere have organized group listening sessions for a shortwave broadcast. Naturally, their requests for more Slovak songs were immediately granted.
1: And another letter from 1936.
2: Rozhlas dostal tyto dny zajímavý dopis evangelického faráře Kováčika z Pensylvánie.
4: Recently, the radio received an interesting letter from the Reverend Kováčik, a Lutheran pastor in Pennsylvania. He writes in detail about the tremendous reception our shortwave broadcast have met with among Slovak Americans. Many have purchased radio sets, some at great personal sacrifice, simply to hear the voice of their homeland. It is also gratifying to report that our shortwave broadcasts have sparked great interest among Slovak youth, a matter of particular importance given the rapid Americanization currently taking place. Slovaks are eager for as much programming of this kind as possible.
5: Vám, družkám, zamorom! Posielam úprimné a srdečné pozdravenie.
1: On the 10th of June 1938, announcer of the international broadcast read a greeting of a Slovak graduating student to her unknown fellows in the new world, the traditional homeland of freedom and democracy, the USA.
5: Skúška dospelosti, to jest matúra, alebo u vás graduation, robí z nás družky a v dušiach i srdciach spája nás vo veľký, radostný krdel mladých a šťastných maturantiek.
6: Hello, I'm excited to be here in Bratislava.
1: It is the same today as it was back then. In those days, listeners wrote in purely by post. 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
6: My name is Murli. I am from originally from Bangalore in India. Right now, I am living in Gothenburg in Sweden. And I've been a long-term listener of Radio Slovakia, almost from the early days of Radio Slovakia, when Slovakia became an independent country. I've been listening to programs originally on shortwave. Radio Slovakia used to come very, very well in the 90s in the Indian subcontinent. And over the last couple of years, it's been mainly listening to the digital mode, the podcast, and the radio. I always like Radio Slovakia's website because I've been curious and to learn about Slovakia. And the website of Radio Slovakia International is filled with lots and lots of beautiful information about your beautiful country.
1: 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Or the internet?
6: Yeah, I always like to listen to radio on shortwave because listening to shortwave is kind of gives you a very, I would say, a very warm feeling. The very thrill of tuning the radio and catching the signal. Mm-hmm. And I feel the radio coming from far off stations sounds very good in shortwave. It has a kind of a unique aura around it, which you would not get with the digital mode. But the podcast is kind of very clear, very easy, very accessible. You can listen on your mobile devices. But that's where the problem starts because it's so easily available. You don't listen more. If it was a radio, there was a particular time and a frequency on which you had to tune your receiver. And that makes it very exciting to very listen. So I know shortwave is kind of a dated technology. But even today, if any radio station is broadcasting on shortwave and digital mode, my first preference would be to listen to shortwave.
7: Hi, I'm Maitreyi. I'm the daughter of Murali. The truth is people are not very much into shortwave radio just because it's easier to get connected to the world in other ways like social media and so on. But that doesn't mean people are not interested in the contents of like Radio Slovakia, for example. From my dad, I'm also quite interested in learning about countries and histories and so on. And like, I try to stay updated about the world and I like to collect like facts and so on. So I'm pretty sure many other people from my generation feel the same. So in a way, if Radio Slovakia continues to share the beauty of Slovak culture and the country itself and maybe adapt to mediums like social media and so on, then people can still stay connected.
1: The Foreign Service of Czechoslovak Radio was originally established to defend democracy at a time when fascism was on the rise across Europe. Now, in 2026, democracy is once again facing serious challenges. What does the future hold for public radio's foreign service? That's a question for Klára Stejskalová, the editor-in-chief of Radio Prague International.
8: Já bych byla ráda optimistkou, ale nejsem si tak jistá.
9: I really would love to be optimistic, but I'm not so sure right now. There's an ongoing debate here about how Czech radio should be financed in the future. The current government is proposing to scrap license fees altogether, which would mean funding both Czech radio and Czech television directly from the state budget, something you already have experience with in Slovakia. And to be honest, my optimism is also shaken by what we're seeing across Europe. Downsizing has become more or less the norm. Take Switzerland, for example. Swiss Info recently had to fight for its very existence. Fortunately, it survived. Still, I believe that in the coming decade, foreign services will face very difficult times. It will become increasingly hard to justify their role, especially with governments that don't fully recognize their importance or value.
1: Thank you, our listeners, for recognizing our importance and for valuing programs like this one. This program was produced, edited, and mixed by me, Martina Greňová-Šimkovičová, who has been with Radio Slovakia International for almost 20 of its 33 years and for almost 20 of the 90 years of Czechoslovak international broadcasting. Until next time, goodbye and do počutia.
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1: Welcome to Slovakia Today with me, Martina Greňová-Šimkovičová. In 2026, Slovak radio is marking 100 years since broadcasting began in what was then Czechoslovakia. For most of that time, 90 years in fact, foreign language broadcasting has been an essential part of the story. And while Radio Prague International is celebrating those 90 years, Radio Slovakia International marked 33 years since launching its own foreign language service this year. In this program dedicated to the 90th Jubilee, we will briefly present the history of international broadcasting. You can hear Klára Stejskalová, the editor-in-chief of Radio Prague International.
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4: Rozhlas dostal tyto nezajímavý dopis evangelického faráře Kováčika z Pensylvánie.
1: The show would not be complete without the listeners of the Foreign Service, so stay tuned.

singer Stefan Hoser and a 1938 recording of his song, one of the oldest music recordings preserved in the Slovak radio archive. It is a reminder of just how popular the genre known as Slovak tango was at the time Czechoslovak Radio Journal launched its foreign service on the 31st of August 1936.

0: bych ještě začal tím, že on ten rozhlas začal do zahraničí cíleně vysílat už o 10 let dřív.
1: Well, the radio station started broadcasting abroad 10 years prior to that.
2: Says Tomáš Pánek, researcher at the Czech Radio Archive.
0: V roce 26, kdy byl zprovozněn ve Strašnicích.
1: In 1926, when a medium wave transmitter was put into operation in the Prague borough of Strašnice, its signal occasionally reached as far as the USA, as confirmed by letters from American listeners dated 1926. The medium wave transmitters were later replaced by cables connecting national telephone operators.
2: This was the proto-era of broadcasting out of the country. Through cables, a program produced in Czechoslovakia could be transmitted to other European countries, where transmitters received it and relayed it to their listeners.
0: Dokonce fungoval takzvaný středoevropský rozhlas.
1: There was even a common Central European radio service from 1927 through 1933. Broadcasting programs received through cables. It connected the Czechoslovak company, Radio Journal, with national broadcasters in Germany, Poland, Hungary and Yugoslavia. However, Germany began misusing the common transmission for propaganda, bringing the project to a halt. Each state then focused on building its own shortwave transmitter, making it possible to reach listeners in distant countries directly, without the need to cooperate with other national broadcasters.
2: As Tomáš Pánek explains, a shortwave transmitter sends a signal up. The signal bounces off the ionosphere and comes back down to Earth. Sometimes the reflection from the sea bounces it back into the ionosphere, so it's rather like a billiard ball. That's how the signal could travel from Czechoslovakia to Asia, to the USA and beyond. The first Czechoslovak shortwave transmitter was built in the Czech town of Poděbrady in 1934.
3: Rozlišovali sa tri vlastne pásma, pre ktoré sa vysielalo.
2: Slovak radio historian Vladimír Draxler explained in a 2021 interview that broadcasts were divided into three zones.
3: Prvé pásmo, Spojené štáty a anglicky hovoriaci svet.
4: The first zone covered the United States and the English-speaking world, with broadcasts airing twice a week, on Tuesdays and Fridays, in the early evening. The second zone targeted countries in the Orient, primarily Arab nations, and aired in the early afternoon. Finally, there was the European zone. Naturally, this was the most accessible in terms of radio reception, with broadcasts airing daily in the early evening.
2: Klára Stejskalová, editor-in-chief of Radio Prague International, the current Czech radio's foreign service, continues.
5: Zahájení toho vysílání bylo dáno geopolitickou situací.
6: The foreign broadcast started because of the geopolitical situation at the time. In 1936, Czechoslovakia's foreign ministry felt a strong need to push back against propaganda coming from Germany, Hungary, Italy and the Soviet Union just before the Second World War. They were looking for a way to present the country to the world and to connect with Czechoslovaks living abroad, so they'd stay engaged and supportive.
2: The state, represented by the foreign ministry, was a 51% stakeholder in the Radio Journal company. Radio historian Vladimír Draxler has pointed out another aspect of the launch of international broadcasting in the 1930s.
3: A druhé hľadisko bolo, že československý štát chcel udržiavať hospodárske kontakty.
4: Czechoslovakia wanted to keep its economic contacts alive, so it supported people involved in foreign trade and industry. The Foreign Service focused mainly on producing news that might be of interest to Czech and Slovak expatriates. Politicians also addressed this community, including President Edvard Beneš.
7: Vítáme nevšak především to svobodné Slovensko, jehož osvobození pokládám za největší a přímo fundamentální úspěch našeho zápasu o samostatnost.
1: These efforts were reflected in one of the service's major genres.
2: Czech Radio Archives' Tomáš Pánek continues.
0: Co se formátu rozhlasového týče, povětšinou to byly monologické přednášky.
1: Radio lectures presented Czechoslovakia as a democratic state, portraying it as a country of extraordinary cultural achievement and an economic powerhouse. In short, a state that was indispensable. The goal, they suggested, was for the democratic world to preserve Czechoslovakia as one of its pillars.
8: O amerických Slováku. Posledná mesačná cesta Slovenskou Amerikou
2: This lecture, entitled On American Slovaks, was recorded in 1937. Slovak editor Konstantin Chulen spoke about an 8-month journey across the Slovak diaspora in the USA. As he said,
8: náš rozhlas pravidelně, aspoň raz měsíčně vysílá přednášky s námětem americko-slovenského života.
1: Our radio station regularly broadcasts, at least once a month, lectures on the subject of American Slovak life.
2: After complaining about the lack of sufficient knowledge about the community in previous years, he expressed his delight at several projects helping to fill that information gap.
1: Some writer once defined Americans by the principle that it is never too late to do good. The same applies to the effort to learn more about each other. While we may have missed many opportunities, though not all, in the realm of mutual understanding, through a joint effort in the interest of the Slovak national cause, we can achieve a great deal for the Slovak nation, both at home and in America, as well as for our Czechoslovak Republic.
2: There is no evidence as to whether this particular lecture was also translated and broadcast abroad. Nevertheless, lectures like this were translated into English, Spanish and Portuguese. Tomáš Pánek explains.
0: My jich dokonce z těch let 36-38 máme zachováno asi stovku.
1: There are about 100 of them in the Czech radio archive. They were written by intellectuals and scientists, translated by professional translators, and then read by radio announcers. Interestingly, the Foreign Service already had its own announcers in 1936. And what is particularly striking is that the voice of the Czechoslovak Radio Foreign Service was a woman's voice. It stars with international audiences were Zdenka Valo and Helena Kromska.
9: Vám, družkám za morom, posílám úprimné a srdečné pozdravenie.
2: Now, in 2026, 100 years of radio in Slovakia, 90 years of international broadcasting in Czechia, both services are fighting for survival, this time because of major budget cuts. So, how does Klára Stejskalová explain their importance to politicians today?
5: My se snažíme poukázat na to, že jsme vlastně
6: We try to remind them that we are a reliable voice of the Czech Republic abroad. We present the country clearly and without misinformation, and that makes us an effective tool of diplomacy.
2: Because Czechia is more than beer and svíčková, and Slovakia is more than slivovica and brinzové halušky.
10: Som veľmi rada, že aj my sme súčasťou tej histórie toho československého vysielania.
2: I'm really glad that we too are part of the 90-year history of Radio Prague International, says Ingrid Slaninková, our colleague from the Slovak section of Radio Slovakia International. She joined Radio Prague on the 1st of April 1992, becoming one of the founding members of the Foreign Service of Independent Slovak Radio after the split of Czechoslovakia in January 1993.
10: 1. apríla v roku 1992.
11: On the 1st of April 1992, I received a stamp in Prague confirming that I was an employee of Czechoslovak Radio. That's how I joined its Foreign Service, Radio Prague.
2: The headquarters were in Prague, but Ingrid worked as part of a team based in the Bratislava studio.
11: Alongside Czech and Slovak, the service also broadcast in French, German, English, Russian and Spanish. Our small team of 5 editors in Bratislava covered everything happening in Slovakia. Politics, society, the economy, culture, even sports. We prepared reports and sent them by phone line to Prague, where they were translated into different languages. In a way, we were like foreign correspondents. The news was made in Bratislava, broadcast from Prague, and heard all around the world.
2: That all changed after the split of Czechoslovakia in January 1993.
10: Nebolo to tak, že my sme 31. decembra skončili v Prahe a hneď sme išli.
11: It wasn't as simple as finishing in Prague on the 31st of December 1992 and starting again in Bratislava a few days later. The whole transition affected our broadcasting. At first, it wasn't even clear whether there would be funding to continue.
2: Thanks to the professional approach of the then director of Slovak Radio, Vladimír Štefko, the newly established Slovak radio managed to keep its foreign service.
12: My sme nemali podľa zákona oprávnenie vysielať do zahraničia.
4: We were not legally authorized to broadcast abroad, and the process of the republic's dissolution was moving so fast that the necessary legislation could not be finalized within a matter of weeks or months. Consequently, I had to make a tremendous effort to persuade state officials to grant us permission and provide funding. After all, the original budget naturally did not account for the costs of international broadcasting. We therefore started under makeshift conditions, yet with all the greater dedication.
11: With our very first program, we had to attract as many Slovaks living abroad as possible. There was no room for dull or unappealing content. We wanted to be engaging, so that listeners would come back to us, to this new foreign service of the independent Slovak Republic.
2: Recalls Ingrid Slaninková. Not only did Ingrid succeed in her efforts, for more than three decades, Radio Slovakia International has been bringing Slovakia closer to the world. Since March 1993, it has broadcast also in English, French, German and Russian, and since March 2003, in Spanish. Its programs explore life in Slovakia through first-hand interviews with people directly involved, enriched by material from the Slovak radio archives and the newsroom. In 2026, RSI continues striving to be a trusted source of information for international audiences.

0: čerešně, čo mi šuhaj do nesie. Ešte radši čerešně, čerešně, čo mi šuhaj do nesie.
1: A 1941 recording of Slovak folk song Košielka Bielena, sung by the 1930s and 40s megastar Štefan Hoza, is a reminder of the role international broadcasting of Czechoslovak radio played since its launch on the 31st of August 1936. It was the music of their homeland, what Czech and Slovak expat communities longed to hear to such an extent that they gathered in one room so to share the experience and expenses. As proved by a letter published in a radio paper journal from the 22nd of October 1936. Tomáš Pánek from Czech Radio Archive reads.
2: Náš rozhlas dostává stále sta a sta dopisů ze všech konců světa.
3: Our radio station regularly receives hundreds upon hundreds of letters from all over the world. The most gratifying are those from Slovak Americans. Many are deeply moving, reflecting a profound love for their homeland and its music. Several letters from Pennsylvania report that Slovaks everywhere have organized group listening sessions for a shortwave broadcast. Naturally, their requests for more Slovak songs were immediately granted.
1: And another letter from 1936.
2: Rozhlas dostal tyto dny zajímavý dopis evangelického faráře Kováčika z Pennsylvania.
4: Recently, the radio received an interesting letter from the Reverend Kováčik, a Lutheran pastor in Pennsylvania. He writes in detail about the tremendous reception our shortwave broadcast have met with among Slovak Americans. Many have purchased radio sets, some at great personal sacrifice, simply to hear the voice of their homeland. It is also gratifying to report that our shortwave broadcasts have sparked great interest among Slovak youth, a matter of particular importance given the rapid Americanization currently taking place. Slovaks are eager for as much programming of this kind as possible.
5: Vám, družkám, zamorom! Posielam úprimné a srdečné pozdravenie.
1: On the 10th of June 1938, announcer of the international broadcast read a greeting of a Slovak graduating student to her unknown fellows in the New World, the traditional homeland of freedom and democracy, the USA.
5: Skúška dospelosti, to jest matúra, alebo u vás graduation, robí z nás družky a v dušiach i v srdciach spája nás vo veľký, radostný krdel mladých a šťastných maturantiek.
6: Hello, I'm excited to be here in Bratislava.
1: It is the same today as it was back then. In those days, listeners wrote in purely by post. 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
6: My name is Murli. I am from originally from Bangalore in India. Right now, I'm living in Gothenburg in Sweden. And I've been a long-term listener of Radio Slovakia, almost from the early days of Radio Slovakia, when Slovakia became an independent country. I've been listening to programs originally on shortwave. Radio Slovakia used to come very, very well in the 90s in the Indian subcontinent. And over the last couple of years, it's been mainly listening to the digital mode, the podcast, and the radio. I always like Radio Slovakia's website because I've been curious and to learn about Slovakia. And the website of Radio Slovakia International is filled with lots and lots of beautiful information about your beautiful country.
1: 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Or the internet?
6: Yeah, I always like to listen to radio on shortwave because listening to shortwave is kind of gives you a very, I would say, a very warm feeling. The very thrill of tuning the radio and catching the signal. Mm-hmm. And I feel the radio coming from far off stations sounds very good in shortwave. It has a kind of a unique aura around it, which you would not get with the digital mode. But the podcast is kind of very clear, very easy, very accessible. You can listen on your mobile devices. But that's where the problem starts because it's so easily available. You don't listen more. If it was a radio, there was a particular time and a frequency on which you had to tune your receiver. And that makes it very exciting to very listen. So I know shortwave is kind of a dated technology. But even today, if any radio station is broadcasting on shortwave and digital mode, my first preference would be to listen to shortwave.
7: Hi, I'm Maitreyi. I'm the daughter of Murali. The truth is people are not very much into shortwave radio just because it's easier to get connected to the world in other ways like social media and so on. But that doesn't mean people are not interested in the contents of like Radio Slovakia, for example. From my dad, I'm also quite interested in learning about countries and histories and so on. And like, I try to stay updated about the world and I like to collect like facts and so on. So I'm pretty sure many other people from my generation feel the same. So in a way, if Radio Slovakia continues to share the beauty of Slovak culture and the country itself and maybe adapt to mediums like social media and so on, then people can still stay connected.
1: The Foreign Service of Czechoslovak Radio was originally established to defend democracy at a time when fascism was on the rise across Europe. Now in 2026, democracy is once again facing serious challenges. What does the future hold for public radio's foreign service? That's a question for Klára Stejskalová, the editor-in-chief of Radio Prague International.
8: Já bych byla ráda optimistkou, ale nejsem si tak jistá.
9: I really would love to be optimistic, but I'm not so sure right now. There's an ongoing debate here about how Czech radio should be financed in the future. The current government is proposing to scrap license fees altogether, which would mean funding both Czech radio and Czech television directly from the state budget, something you already have experience with in Slovakia. And to be honest, my optimism is also shaken by what we're seeing across Europe. Downsizing has become more or less the norm. Take Switzerland, for example. Swiss Info recently had to fight for its very existence. Fortunately, it survived. Still, I believe that in the coming decade, foreign services will face very difficult times. It will become increasingly hard to justify their role, especially with governments that don't fully recognize their importance or value.
1: Thank you, our listeners, for recognizing our importance and for valuing programs like this one. This program was produced, edited and mixed by me, Martina Greňová-Šimkovičová, who has been with Radio Slovakia International for almost 20 of its 33 years and for almost 20 of the 90 years of Czechoslovak international broadcasting. Until next time, goodbye and do počutia.
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1: Welcome to Slovakia Today with me, Martina Greňová-Šimkovičová. In 2026, Slovak radio is marking 100 years since broadcasting began in what was then Czechoslovakia. For most of that time, 90 years in fact, foreign language broadcasting has been an essential part of the story. And while Radio Prague International is celebrating those 90 years, Radio Slovakia International marked 33 years since launching its own foreign language service this year. In this program dedicated to the 90th Jubilee, we will briefly present the history of international broadcasting. You can hear Klára Stejskalová, the editor-in-chief of Radio Prague International.
2: Zahájení toho vysílání bylo dáno geopolitickou situací.
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4: Rozhlas dostal tyto nezajímavý dopis evangelického faráře Kováčika z Pensylvánie.
1: The show would not be complete without the listeners of the Foreign Service, so stay tuned.

singer Stefan Hoser and a 1938 recording of his song, one of the oldest music recordings preserved in the Slovak radio archive. It is a reminder of just how popular the genre known as Slovak tango was at the time Czechoslovak Radio Journal launched its foreign service on the 31st of August 1936.

0: Já bych ještě začal tím, že on ten rozhlas začal do zahraničí cíleně vysílat už o 10 let dřív.
1: Well, the radio station started broadcasting abroad 10 years prior to that.
2: Says Tomáš Pánek, researcher at the Czech Radio Archive.
0: V roce 26, kdy byl zprovozněn ve Strašnici.
1: In 1926, when a medium wave transmitter was put into operation in the Prague borough of Strašnice, its signal occasionally reached as far as the USA. As confirmed by letters from American listeners dated 1926. The medium wave transmitters were later replaced by cables connecting national telephone operators.
2: This was the proto-era of broadcasting out of the country. Through cables, a program produced in Czechoslovakia could be transmitted to other European countries, where transmitters received it and relayed it to their listeners.
0: Dokonce fungoval takzvaný středoevropský rozhlas.
1: There was even a common Central European radio service from 1927 through 1933. Broadcasting programs received through cables. It connected the Czechoslovak company, Radio Journal, with national broadcasters in Germany, Poland, Hungary and Yugoslavia. However, Germany began misusing the common transmission for propaganda, bringing the project to a halt. Each state then focused on building its own shortwave transmitter, making it possible to reach listeners in distant countries directly without the need to cooperate with other national broadcasters.
2: As Tomáš Pánek explains, a shortwave transmitter sends a signal up. The signal bounces off the ionosphere and comes back down to Earth. Sometimes the reflection from the sea bounces it back into the ionosphere, so it's rather like a billiard ball. That's how the signal could travel from Czechoslovakia to Asia, to the USA and beyond. The first Czechoslovak shortwave transmitter was built in the Czech town of Poděbrady in 1934.
3: Rozlišovali sa tri vlastne pásma, pre ktoré sa vysielalo.
2: Slovak radio historian Vladimír Draxler explained in a 2021 interview that broadcasts were divided into three zones.
3: Prvé pásmo Spojené štáty a anglicky hovoriaci svet.
4: The first zone covered the United States and the English-speaking world, with broadcasts airing twice a week, on Tuesdays and Fridays, in the early evening. The second zone targeted countries in the Orient, primarily Arab nations, and aired in the early afternoon. Finally, there was the European zone. Naturally, this was the most accessible in terms of radio reception, with broadcasts airing daily in the early evening.
2: Klára Stejskalová, editor-in-chief of Radio Prague International, the current Czech radio's foreign service, continues.
5: Zahájení toho vysílání bylo dáno geopolitickou situací.
6: The foreign broadcast started because of the geopolitical situation at the time. In 1936, Czechoslovakia's foreign ministry felt a strong need to push back against propaganda coming from Germany, Hungary, Italy and the Soviet Union just before the Second World War. They were looking for a way to present the country to the world and to connect with Czechoslovaks living abroad, so they'd stay engaged and supportive.
2: The state, represented by the foreign ministry, was a 51% stakeholder in the Radio Journal company. Radio historian Vladimír Draxler has pointed out another aspect of the launch of international broadcasting in the 1930s.
3: A druhé hľadisko bolo, že československý štát chcel udržiavať hospodárske kontakty.
4: Czechoslovakia wanted to keep its economic contacts alive, so it supported people involved in foreign trade and industry. The foreign service focused mainly on producing news that might be of interest to Czech and Slovak expatriates. Politicians also addressed this community, including President Edvard Beneš.
7: Vítáme však především to svobodné Slovensko, jehož osvobození pokládám za největší a přímo fundamentální úspěch našeho zápasu o samostatnost.
0: No a cílem tohohle krátkovlného vysílání.
1: These efforts were reflected in one of the service's major genres.
2: Czech Radio Archives Tomáš Pánek continues.
0: Co se formátu rozhlasového týče, povětšinou to byly monologické přednášky.
1: Radio lectures presented Czechoslovakia as a democratic state, portraying it as a country of extraordinary cultural achievement and an economic powerhouse. In short, a state that was indispensable. The goal, they suggested, was for the democratic world to preserve Czechoslovakia as one of its pillars.
8: O amerických Slovákoch. Osemmesačná cesta slovenskou Amerikou
2: This lecture, entitled On American Slovaks, was recorded in 1937. Slovak editor Konstantin Chulen spoke about an 8-month journey across the Slovak diaspora in the USA. As he said,
8: náš rozhlas pravidelně, aspoň raz mesačně vysílá přednášky s námětem americko-slovenského života.
1: Our radio station regularly broadcasts, at least once a month, lectures on the subject of American Slovak life.
2: After complaining about the lack of sufficient knowledge about the community in previous years, he expressed his delight at several projects helping to fill that information gap.
1: Some writer wants to find Americans by the principle that it is never too late to do good. The same applies to the effort to learn more about each other. While we may have missed many opportunities, though not all, in the realm of mutual understanding, through a joint effort in the interests of the Slovak national cause, we can achieve a great deal for the Slovak nation, both at home and in America, as well as for our Czechoslovak Republic.
2: There is no evidence as to whether this particular lecture was also translated and broadcast abroad. Nevertheless, lectures like this were translated into English, Spanish and Portuguese. Tomáš Pánek explains.
0: My jich dokonce z těch let 36-38 máme zachováno asi stovku.
1: There are about 100 of them in the Czech radio archive. They were written by intellectuals and scientists, translated by professional translators, and then read by radio announcers. Interestingly, the Foreign Service already had its own announcers in 1936. And what is particularly striking is that the voice of the Czechoslovak Radio Foreign Service was a woman's voice. It stars with international audiences were Zdenka Valo and Helena Kromska.
9: Vám, družkám za morom, posílám úprimné a srdečné pozdravenie.
2: Now, in 2026, 100 years of radio in Slovakia, 90 years of international broadcasting in Czechia, both services are fighting for survival, this time because of major budget cuts. So, how does Klára Stejskalová explain their importance to politicians today?
5: My se snažíme poukázat na to, že jsme vlastně
6: we try to remind them that we are a reliable voice of the Czech Republic abroad. We present the country clearly and without misinformation, and that makes us an effective tool of diplomacy.
2: Because Czechia is more than beer and svíčková, and Slovakia is more than slivovica and brinzové halušky.
10: Som veľmi rada, že aj my sme súčasťou tej histórie toho československého vysielania.
2: I'm really glad that we too are part of the 90-year history of Radio Prague International, says Ingrid Slaninková, our colleague from the Slovak section of Radio Slovakia International. She joined Radio Prague on the 1st of April 1992, becoming one of the founding members of the Foreign Service of Independent Slovak Radio after the split of Czechoslovakia in January 1993.
10: 1. apríla v roku 1992.
11: On the 1st of April 1992, I received a stamp in Prague confirming that I was an employee of Czechoslovak Radio. That's how I joined its Foreign Service, Radio Prague.
2: The headquarters were in Prague, but Ingrid worked as part of a team based in the Bratislava studio.
11: Alongside Czech and Slovak, the service also broadcast in French, German, English, Russian and Spanish. Our small team of 5 editors in Bratislava covered everything happening in Slovakia. Politics, society, the economy, culture, even sports. We prepared reports and sent them by phone line to Prague, where they were translated into different languages. In a way, we were like foreign correspondents. The news was made in Bratislava, broadcast from Prague, and heard all around the world.
2: That all changed after the split of Czechoslovakia in January 1993.
10: Nebolo to tak, že my sme 31. decembra skončili v Prahe a hneď sme išli.
11: It wasn't as simple as finishing in Prague on the 31st of December 1992 and starting again in Bratislava a few days later. The whole transition affected our broadcasting. At first, it wasn't even clear whether there would be funding to continue.
2: Thanks to the professional approach of the then director of Slovak Radio, Vladimír Štefko, the newly established Slovak radio managed to keep its foreign service.
12: My sme nemali podľa zákona oprávnenie vysielať do zahraničia.
4: We were not legally authorized to broadcast abroad, and the process of the Republic's dissolution was moving so fast that the necessary legislation could not be finalized within a matter of weeks or months. Consequently, I had to make a tremendous effort to persuade state officials to grant us permission and provide funding. After all, the original budget naturally did not account for the costs of international broadcasting. We therefore started under makeshift conditions, yet with all the greater dedication.
11: With our very first program, we had to attract as many Slovaks living abroad as possible. There was no room for dull or unappealing content. We wanted to be engaging, so that listeners would come back to us, to this new foreign service of the independent Slovak Republic.
2: Recalls Ingrid Slaninková. Not only did Ingrid succeed in her efforts, for more than three decades, Radio Slovakia International has been bringing Slovakia closer to the world. Since March 1993, it has broadcast also in English, French, German and Russian, and since March 2003, in Spanish. Its programs explore life in Slovakia through first-hand interviews with people directly involved, enriched by material from the Slovak radio archives and the newsroom. In 2026, RSI continues striving to be a trusted source of information for international audiences.

0: Черешня, чо Мишу Майдо не зне.
1: A 1941 recording of Slovak folk song Košielka Bielena, sung by the 1930s and 40s megastar Štefan Hoza, is a reminder of the role international broadcasting of Czechoslovak radio played since its launch on the 31st of August 1936. It was the music of their homeland, what Czech and Slovak expat communities longed to hear to such an extent that they gathered in one room so to share the experience and expenses, as proved by a letter published in a radio paper journal from the 22nd of October 1936. Tomáš Pánek from Czech Radio Archive reads.
2: Náš rozhlas dostává stále sta a sta dopisů ze všech konců světa.
3: Our radio station regularly receives hundreds upon hundreds of letters from all over the world. The most gratifying are those from Slovak Americans. Many are deeply moving, reflecting a profound love for their homeland and its music. Several letters from Pennsylvania report that Slovaks everywhere have organized group listening sessions for a shortwave broadcast. Naturally, their requests for more Slovak songs were immediately granted.
1: And another letter from 1936.
2: Rozhlas dostal tyto nezajímavý dopis evangelického faráře Kováčika z Pennsylvania.
4: Recently, the radio received an interesting letter from the Reverend Kováčik, a Lutheran pastor in Pennsylvania. He writes in detail about the tremendous reception our shortwave broadcast have met with among Slovak Americans. Many have purchased radio sets, some at great personal sacrifice, simply to hear the voice of their homeland. It is also gratifying to report that our shortwave broadcasts have sparked great interest among Slovak youth, a matter of particular importance given the rapid Americanization currently taking place. Slovaks are eager for as much programming of this kind as possible.
5: Vám, družkám, zamorom! Posielam úprimné a srdečné pozdravenie.
1: On the 10th of June 1938, announcer of the international broadcast read a greeting of a Slovak graduating student to her unknown fellows in the New World, the traditional homeland of freedom and democracy, the USA.
5: Skúška dospelosti, to jest matúra, alebo u vás graduation, robí z nás družky a v dušiach i v srdciach spája nás vo veľký, radostný krdel mladých a šťastných maturantiek.
6: Hello, I'm excited to be here in Bratislava.
1: It is the same today as it was back then. In those days, listeners wrote in purely by post. 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
6: My name is Murli. I am from originally from Bangalore in India. Right now, I am living in Gothenburg in Sweden. And I've been a long-term listener of Radio Slovakia, almost from the early days of Radio Slovakia, when Slovakia became an independent country. I've been listening to programs originally on shortwave. Radio Slovakia used to come very, very well in the 90s in the Indian subcontinent. And over the last couple of years, it's been mainly listening to the digital mode, the podcast, and the radio. I always like Radio Slovakia's website because I've been curious and to learn about Slovakia. And the website of Radio Slovakia International is filled with lots and lots of beautiful information about your beautiful country.
1: 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Or the internet?
6: Yeah, I always like to listen to radio on shortwave because listening to shortwave is kind of gives you a very, I would say, a very warm feeling. The very thrill of tuning the radio and catching the signal. Mm-hmm. And I feel the radio coming from far off stations sounds very good in shortwave. It has a kind of a unique aura around it, which you would not get with the digital mode. But the podcast is kind of very clear, very easy, very accessible. You can listen on your mobile devices. But that's where the problem starts because it's so easily available. You don't listen more. If it was a radio, there was a particular time and a frequency on which you have to tune your receiver. And that makes it very exciting to where you listen. So I know shortwave is kind of a dated technology. But even today, if any radio station is broadcasting on shortwave and digital mode, my first preference would be to listen to shortwave.
7: Hi, I'm Maitreyi. I'm the daughter of Murali. The truth is people are not very much into shortwave radio just because it's easier to get connected to the world in other ways like social media and so on. But that doesn't mean people are not interested in the contents of like Radio Slovakia, for example. From my dad, I'm also quite interested in learning about countries and histories and so on. And like, I try to stay updated about the world and I like to collect like facts and so on. So I'm pretty sure many other people from my generation feel the same. So in a way, if Radio Slovakia continues to share the beauty of Slovak culture and the country itself and maybe adapt to mediums like social media and so on, then people can still stay connected.
1: The Foreign Service of Czechoslovak Radio was originally established to defend democracy at a time when fascism was on the rise across Europe. Now, in 2026, democracy is once again facing serious challenges. What does the future hold for public radio's foreign service? That's a question for Klára Stejskalová, the editor-in-chief of Radio Prague International.
8: Já bych byla ráda optimistkou, ale nejsem si tak jistá.
9: I really would love to be optimistic, but I'm not so sure right now. There's an ongoing debate here about how Czech radio should be financed in the future. The current government is proposing to scrap license fees altogether, which would mean funding both Czech radio and Czech television directly from the state budget, something you already have experience with in Slovakia. And to be honest, my optimism is also shaken by what we're seeing across Europe. Downsizing has become more or less the norm. Take Switzerland, for example. Swiss Info recently had to fight for its very existence. Fortunately, it survived. Still, I believe that in the coming decade, foreign services will face very difficult times. It will become increasingly hard to justify their role, especially with governments that don't fully recognize their importance or value.
1: Thank you, our listeners, for recognizing our importance and for valuing programs like this one. This program was produced, edited, and mixed by me, Martina Greňová-Šimkovičová, who has been with Radio Slovakia International for almost 20 of its 33 years and for almost 20 of the 90 years of Czechoslovak international broadcasting. Until next time, goodbye and do počutia.
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1: Welcome to Slovakia Today with me, Martina Greňová-Šimkovičová. In 2026, Slovak radio is marking 100 years since broadcasting began in what was then Czechoslovakia. For most of that time, 90 years in fact, foreign language broadcasting has been an essential part of the story. And while Radio Prague International is celebrating those 90 years, Radio Slovakia International marked 33 years since launching its own foreign language service this year. In this program dedicated to the 90th Jubilee, we will briefly present the history of international broadcasting. You can hear Klára Stejskalová, the editor-in-chief of Radio Prague International.
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4: Rozhlas dostal tyto nezajímavý dopis evangelického faráře Kováčika z Pensylvánie.
1: The show would not be complete without the listeners of the Foreign Service, so stay tuned.

singer Stefan Hoser and a 1938 recording of his song, one of the oldest music recordings preserved in the Slovak radio archive. It is a reminder of just how popular the genre known as Slovak tango was at the time Czechoslovak Radio Journal launched its foreign service on the 31st of August 1936.

0: Abych ještě začal tím, že on ten rozhlas začal do zahraničí cíleně vysílat už o 10 let dřív.
1: Well, the radio station started broadcasting abroad 10 years prior to that.
2: Says Tomáš Pánek, researcher at the Czech Radio Archive.
0: V roce 26, kdy byl zprovozněn ve Strašnici.
1: In 1926, when a medium wave transmitter was put into operation in the Prague borough of Strašnice, its signal occasionally reached as far as the USA, as confirmed by letters from American listeners dated 1926. The medium wave transmitters were later replaced by cables connecting national telephone operators.
2: This was the proto-era of broadcasting out of the country. Through cables, a program produced in Czechoslovakia could be transmitted to other European countries, where transmitters received it and relayed it to their listeners.
0: Dokonce fungoval takzvaný středoevropský rozhlas.
1: There was even a common Central European radio service from 1927 through 1933. Broadcasting programs received through cables. It connected the Czechoslovak company, Radio Journal, with national broadcasters in Germany, Poland, Hungary and Yugoslavia. However, Germany began misusing the common transmission for propaganda, bringing the project to a halt. Each state then focused on building its own shortwave transmitter, making it possible to reach listeners in distant countries directly, without the need to cooperate with other national broadcasters.
2: As Tomáš Pánek explains, a shortwave transmitter sends a signal up. The signal bounces off the ionosphere and comes back down to Earth. Sometimes the reflection from the sea bounces it back into the ionosphere, so it's rather like a billiard ball. That's how the signal could travel from Czechoslovakia to Asia, to the USA and beyond. The first Czechoslovak shortwave transmitter was built in the Czech town of Poděbrady in 1934.
3: Rozlišovali sa tri vlastne pásma, pre ktoré sa vysielalo.
2: Slovak radio historian Vladimír Draxler explained in a 2021 interview that broadcasts were divided into three zones.
3: Prvé pásmo, Spojené štáty a anglicky hovoriaci svet.
4: The first zone covered the United States and the English-speaking world, with broadcasts airing twice a week, on Tuesdays and Fridays, in the early evening. The second zone targeted countries in the Orient, primarily Arab nations, and aired in the early afternoon. Finally, there was the European zone. Naturally, this was the most accessible in terms of radio reception, with broadcasts airing daily in the early evening.
2: Klára Stejskalová, editor-in-chief of Radio Prague International, the current Czech radio's foreign service, continues.
5: Zahájení toho vysílání bylo dáno geopolitickou situací.
6: The foreign broadcast started because of the geopolitical situation at the time. In 1936, Czechoslovakia's foreign ministry felt a strong need to push back against propaganda coming from Germany, Hungary, Italy and the Soviet Union just before the Second World War. They were looking for a way to present the country to the world and to connect with Czechoslovaks living abroad, so they'd stay engaged and supportive.
2: The state, represented by the foreign ministry, was a 51% stakeholder in the Radio Journal company. Radio historian Vladimír Draxler has pointed out another aspect of the launch of international broadcasting in the 1930s.
3: A druhé hľadisko bolo, že československý štát chcel udržiavať hospodárske kontakty.
4: Czechoslovakia wanted to keep its economic contacts alive, so it supported people involved in foreign trade and industry. The Foreign Service focused mainly on producing news that might be of interest to Czech and Slovak expatriates. Politicians also addressed this community, including President Edvard Beneš.
7: Vítám však především to svobodné Slovensko, jehož osvobození pokládám za největší a přímo fundamentální úspěch našeho zápasu o samostatnost.
1: These efforts were reflected in one of the service's major genres.
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0: Co se formátu rozhlasového týče, povětšinou to byly monologické přednášky.
1: Radio lectures presented Czechoslovakia as a democratic state, portraying it as a country of extraordinary cultural achievement and an economic powerhouse. In short, a state that was indispensable. The goal, they suggested, was for the democratic world to preserve Czechoslovakia as one of its pillars.
8: O americkém Slováku. 8-měsíčná cesta slovenskou Amerikou
2: This lecture, entitled On American Slovaks, was recorded in 1937. Slovak editor Konstantin Chulen spoke about an 8-month journey across the Slovak diaspora in the USA. As he said,
7: náš rozhlas pravidelně, aspoň raz měsíčně vysílá přednášky s námětem americko-slovenského života.
1: Our radio station regularly broadcasts, at least once a month, lectures on the subject of American Slovak life.
2: After complaining about the lack of sufficient knowledge about the community in previous years, he expressed his delight at several projects helping to fill that information gap.
1: Some writer once defined Americans by the principle that it is never too late to do good. The same applies to the effort to learn more about each other. While we may have missed many opportunities, though not all, in the realm of mutual understanding, through a joint effort in the interests of the Slovak national cause, we can achieve a great deal for the Slovak nation, both at home and in America, as well as for our Czechoslovak Republic.
2: There is no evidence as to whether this particular lecture was also translated and broadcast abroad. Nevertheless, lectures like this were translated into English, Spanish and Portuguese. Tomáš Pánek explains.
0: My jich dokonce z těch let 36-38 máme zachováno asi stovku.
1: There are about 100 of them in the Czech radio archive. They were written by intellectuals and scientists, translated by professional translators, and then read by radio announcers. Interestingly, the Foreign Service already had its own announcers in 1936. And what is particularly striking is that the voice of the Czechoslovak Radio Foreign Service was a woman's voice. It stars with international audiences were Zdenka Valo and Helena Kromska.
8: Vám, družkám za morom, posílám úprimné a srdečné pozdravenie.
2: Now, in 2026, 100 years of radio in Slovakia, 90 years of international broadcasting in Czechia, both services are fighting for survival, this time because of major budget cuts. So, how does Klára Stejskalová explain their importance to politicians today?
5: My se snažíme poukázat na to, že jsme vlastně
6: We try to remind them that we are a reliable voice of the Czech Republic abroad. We present the country clearly and without misinformation, and that makes us an effective tool of diplomacy.
2: Because Czechia is more than beer and svíčková, and Slovakia is more than slivovica and brinzové halušky.
9: Som veľmi rada, že aj my sme súčasťou tej histórie toho československého vysielania.
2: I'm really glad that we too are part of the 90-year history of Radio Prague International, says Ingrid Slaninková, our colleague from the Slovak section of Radio Slovakia International. She joined Radio Prague on the 1st of April 1992, becoming one of the founding members of the Foreign Service of Independent Slovak Radio after the split of Czechoslovakia in January 1993.
9: 1. apríla v roku 1992.
10: On the 1st of April 1992, I received a stamp in Prague confirming that I was an employee of Czechoslovak Radio. That's how I joined its Foreign Service, Radio Prague.
2: The headquarters were in Prague, but Ingrid worked as part of a team based in the Bratislava studio.
10: Alongside Czech and Slovak, the service also broadcast in French, German, English, Russian and Spanish. Our small team of 5 editors in Bratislava covered everything happening in Slovakia. Politics, society, the economy, culture, even sports. We prepared reports and sent them by phone line to Prague, where they were translated into different languages. In a way, we were like foreign correspondents. The news was made in Bratislava, broadcast from Prague, and heard all around the world.
2: That all changed after the split of Czechoslovakia in January 1993.
9: Nebolo to tak, že my sme 31. decembra skončili v Prahe a hneď sme išli.
10: It wasn't as simple as finishing in Prague on the 31st of December 1992 and starting again in Bratislava a few days later. The whole transition affected our broadcasting. At first, it wasn't even clear whether there would be funding to continue.
2: Thanks to the professional approach of the then director of Slovak Radio, Vladimír Štefko, the newly established Slovak radio managed to keep its foreign service.
11: My sme nemali podľa zákona oprávnenie vysielať do zahraničia.
4: We were not legally authorized to broadcast abroad, and the process of the Republic's dissolution was moving so fast that the necessary legislation could not be finalized within a matter of weeks or months. Consequently, I had to make a tremendous effort to persuade state officials to grant us permission and provide funding. After all, the original budget naturally did not account for the costs of international broadcasting. We therefore started under makeshift conditions, yet with all the greater dedication.
10: With our very first program, we had to attract as many Slovaks living abroad as possible. There was no room for dull or unappealing content. We wanted to be engaging, so that listeners would come back to us, to this new foreign service of the independent Slovak Republic.
2: Recalls Ingrid Slaninková. Not only did Ingrid succeed in her efforts, for more than three decades, Radio Slovakia International has been bringing Slovakia closer to the world. Since March 1993, it has broadcast also in English, French, German and Russian, and since March 2003, in Spanish. Its programs explore life in Slovakia through first-hand interviews with people directly involved, enriched by material from the Slovak Radio archives and the newsroom. In 2026, RSI continues striving to be a trusted source of information for international audiences.

0: čerešně, čo mi šuhaj do hniezdě. 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
1: A 1941 recording of Slovak folk song Košielka Bielena, sung by the 1930s and 40s megastar Štefan Hoza, is a reminder of the role international broadcasting of Czechoslovak radio played since its launch on the 31st of August 1936. It was the music of their homeland, what Czech and Slovak expat communities longed to hear to such an extent that they gathered in one room so to share the experience and expenses. As proved by a letter published in a radio paper journal from the 22nd of October 1936. Tomáš Pánek from Czech Radio Archive reads.
2: Náš rozhlas dostává stále sta a sta dopisů ze všech konců světa.
3: Our radio station regularly receives hundreds upon hundreds of letters from all over the world. The most gratifying are those from Slovak Americans. Many are deeply moving, reflecting a profound love for their homeland and its music. Several letters from Pennsylvania report that Slovaks everywhere have organized group listening sessions for a shortwave broadcast. Naturally, their requests for more Slovak songs were immediately granted.
1: And another letter from 1936.
2: Rozhlas dostal tyto dny zajímavý dopis evangelického faráře Kováčika z Pennsylvania.
4: Recently, the radio received an interesting letter from the Reverend Kováčik, a Lutheran pastor in Pennsylvania. He writes in detail about the tremendous reception our shortwave broadcast have met with among Slovak Americans. Many have purchased radio sets, some at great personal sacrifice, simply to hear the voice of their homeland. It is also gratifying to report that our shortwave broadcasts have sparked great interest among Slovak youth, a matter of particular importance given the rapid Americanization currently taking place. Slovaks are eager for as much programming of this kind as possible.
5: Vám, družkám, zamorom! Posielam úprimné a srdečné pozdravenie.
1: On the 10th of June 1938, announcer of the international broadcast read a greeting of a Slovak graduating student to her unknown fellows in the New World, the traditional homeland of freedom and democracy, the USA.
5: Skúška dospelosti, to jest matúra, alebo u vás graduation, robí z nás družky a v dušiach i v srdciach spája nás vo veľký, radostný krdel mladých a šťastných maturantiek.
6: Hello, I'm excited to be here in Bratislava.
1: It is the same today as it was back then. In those days, listeners wrote in purely by post. 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
6: My name is Murli. I am from originally from Bangalore in India. Right now, I'm living in Gothenburg in Sweden. And I've been a long-term listener of Radio Slovakia, almost from the early days of Radio Slovakia, when Slovakia became an independent country. I've been listening to programs originally on shortwave. Radio Slovakia used to come very, very well in the 90s in the Indian subcontinent. And over the last couple of years, it's been mainly listening to the digital mode, the podcast, and the radio. I always like Radio Slovakia's website because I've been curious and to learn about Slovakia. And the website of Radio Slovakia International is filled with lots and lots of beautiful information about your beautiful country.
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6: Yeah, I always like to listen to radio on shortwave because listening to shortwave is kind of gives you a very, I would say, a very warm feeling. The very thrill of tuning the radio and catching the signal. Mm-hmm. And I feel the radio coming from far off stations sounds very good in shortwave. It has a kind of a unique aura around it, which you would not get with the digital mode. But the podcast is kind of very clear, very easy, very accessible. You can listen on your mobile devices. But that's where the problem starts because it's so easily available. You don't listen more. Mm-hmm. If it was a radio, there was a particular time and a frequency on which you had to tune your receiver. And that makes it very exciting to very listen. So I know shortwave is kind of a dated technology. But even today, if any radio station is broadcasting on shortwave and digital mode, my first preference would be to listen to shortwave.
7: Hi, I'm Maitreyi. I'm the daughter of Murali. The truth is people are not very much into shortwave radio just because it's easier to get connected to the world in other ways like social media and so on. But that doesn't mean people are not interested in the contents of like Radio Slovakia, for example. From my dad, I'm also quite interested in learning about countries and histories and so on. And like, I try to stay updated about the world and I like to collect like facts and so on. So I'm pretty sure many other people from my generation feel the same. So in a way, if Radio Slovakia continues to share the beauty of Slovak culture and the country itself and maybe adapt to mediums like social media and so on, then people can still stay connected.
1: The Foreign Service of Czechoslovak Radio was originally established to defend democracy at a time when fascism was on the rise across Europe. Now in 2026, democracy is once again facing serious challenges. What does the future hold for public radio's foreign service? That's a question for Klára Stejskalová, the editor-in-chief of Radio Prague International.
8: Já bych byla ráda optimistkou, ale nejsem si tak jistá.
9: I really would love to be optimistic, but I'm not so sure right now. There's an ongoing debate here about how Czech radio should be financed in the future. The current government is proposing to scrap license fees altogether, which would mean funding both Czech radio and Czech television directly from the state budget, something you already have experience with in Slovakia. And to be honest, my optimism is also shaken by what we're seeing across Europe. Downsizing has become more or less the norm. Take Switzerland, for example. Swiss Info recently had to fight for its very existence. Fortunately, it survived. Still, I believe that in the coming decade, foreign services will face very difficult times. It will become increasingly hard to justify their role, especially with governments that don't fully recognize their importance or value.
1: Thank you, our listeners, for recognizing our importance and for valuing programs like this one. This program was produced, edited and mixed by me, Martina Greňová-Šimkovičová, who has been with Radio Slovakia International for almost 20 of its 33 years and for almost 20 of the 90 years of Czechoslovak international broadcasting. Until next time, goodbye and do počutia.
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1: Welcome to Slovakia Today with me, Martina Greňová-Šimkovičová. In 2026, Slovak Radio is marking 100 years since broadcasting began in what was then Czechoslovakia. For most of that time, 90 years in fact, foreign language broadcasting has been an essential part of the story. And while Radio Prague International is celebrating those 90 years, Radio Slovakia International marked 33 years since launching its own foreign language service this year. In this program dedicated to the 90th Jubilee, we will briefly present the history of international broadcasting. You can hear Klára Stejskalová, the editor-in-chief of Radio Prague International.
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4: Rozhlas dostal tyto nezajímavý dopis evangelického faráře Kováčika z Pensylvánie.
1: The show would not be complete without the listeners of the Foreign Service, so stay tuned.

Singer Stefan Hoser and a 1938 recording of his song, one of the oldest music recordings preserved in the Slovak radio archive. It is a reminder of just how popular the genre known as Slovak tango was at the time Czechoslovak radio journal launched its foreign service on the 31st of August 1936.

0: Já bych ještě začal tím, že on ten rozhlas začal do zahraničí cíleně vysílat už o 10 let dřív.
1: Well, the radio station started broadcasting abroad 10 years prior to that.
2: Says Tomáš Pánek, researcher at the Czech Radio Archive.
0: V roce 26, kdy byl zprovozněn ve Strašnicích.
1: In 1926, when a medium wave transmitter was put into operation in the Prague borough of Strašnice, its signal occasionally reached as far as the USA. As confirmed by letters from American listeners dated 1926. The medium wave transmitters were later replaced by cables connecting national telephone operators.
2: This was the proto-era of broadcasting out of the country. Through cables, a program produced in Czechoslovakia could be transmitted to other European countries, where transmitters received it and relayed it to their listeners.
0: Dokonce fungoval takzvaný středoevropský rozhlas.
1: There was even a common Central European radio service from 1927 through 1933, broadcasting programs received through cables. It connected the Czechoslovak company, Radio Journal, with national broadcasters in Germany, Poland, Hungary and Yugoslavia. However, Germany began misusing the common transmission for propaganda, bringing the project to a halt. Each state then focused on building its own shortwave transmitter, making it possible to reach listeners in distant countries directly without the need to cooperate with other national broadcasters.
2: As Tomáš Pánek explains, a shortwave transmitter sends a signal up. The signal bounces off the ionosphere and comes back down to Earth. Sometimes the reflection from the sea bounces it back into the ionosphere, so it's rather like a billiard ball. That's how the signal could travel from Czechoslovakia to Asia, to the USA and beyond. The first Czechoslovak shortwave transmitter was built in the Czech town of Poděbrady in 1934.
3: Rozlišovali sa tri vlastne pásma, pre ktoré sa vysielalo.
2: Slovak radio historian Vladimír Draxler explained in a 2021 interview that broadcasts were divided into three zones.
3: Prvé pásmo Spojené štáty a anglicky hovoriaci svet.
4: The first zone covered the United States and the English-speaking world, with broadcasts airing twice a week, on Tuesdays and Fridays, in the early evening. The second zone targeted countries in the Orient, primarily Arab nations, and aired in the early afternoon. Finally, there was the European zone. Naturally, this was the most accessible in terms of radio reception, with broadcasts airing daily in the early evening.
2: Klára Stejskalová, editor-in-chief of Radio Prague International, the current Czech radio's foreign service, continues.
5: Zahájení toho vysílání bylo dáno geopolitickou situací.
6: The foreign broadcast started because of the geopolitical situation at the time. In 1936, Czechoslovakia's foreign ministry felt a strong need to push back against propaganda coming from Germany, Hungary, Italy and the Soviet Union just before the Second World War. They were looking for a way to present the country to the world and to connect with Czechoslovaks living abroad, so they'd stay engaged and supportive.
2: The state, represented by the foreign ministry, was a 51% stakeholder in the Radio Journal company. Radio historian Vladimír Draxler has pointed out another aspect of the launch of international broadcasting in the 1930s.
3: A druhé hľadisko bolo, že československý štát chcel udržiavať hospodárske kontakty.
4: Czechoslovakia wanted to keep its economic contacts alive, so it supported people involved in foreign trade and industry. The foreign service focused mainly on producing news that might be of interest to Czech and Slovak expatriates. Politicians also addressed this community, including President Edvard Beneš.
7: Vítáme však především to svobodné Slovensko, jehož osvobození pokládám za největší a přímo fundamentální úspěch našeho zápasu o samostatnost.
1: These efforts were reflected in one of the service's major genres.
2: Czech Radio Archives Tomáš Pánek continues.
0: Co se formátu rozhlasového týče, povětšinou to byly monologické přednášky.
1: Radio lectures presented Czechoslovakia as a democratic state, portraying it as a country of extraordinary cultural achievement and an economic powerhouse. In short, a state that was indispensable. The goal, they suggested, was for the democratic world to preserve Czechoslovakia as one of its pillars.
8: O amerických Slovákoch. Osemmesačná cesta slovenskou Amerikou
2: This lecture, entitled On American Slovaks, was recorded in 1937. Slovak editor Konstantin Chulen spoke about an 8-month journey across the Slovak diaspora in the USA. As he said,
9: náš rozhlas pravidelně, aspoň raz měsíčně vysílá přednášky s námětem americko-slovenského života.
1: Our radio station regularly broadcasts, at least once a month, lectures on the subject of American Slovak life.
2: After complaining about the lack of sufficient knowledge about the community in previous years, he expressed his delight at several projects helping to fill that information gap.
1: Some writer once defined Americans by the principle that it is never too late to do good. The same applies to the effort to learn more about each other. While we may have missed many opportunities, though not all, in the realm of mutual understanding, through a joint effort in the interests of the Slovak national cause, we can achieve a great deal for the Slovak nation, both at home and in America, as well as for our Czechoslovak Republic.
2: There is no evidence as to whether this particular lecture was also translated and broadcast abroad. Nevertheless, lectures like this were translated into English, Spanish and Portuguese. Tomáš Pánek explains.
0: My jich dokonce z těch let 36-38 máme zachováno asi stovku.
1: There are about 100 of them in the Czech radio archive. They were written by intellectuals and scientists, translated by professional translators, and then read by radio announcers. Interestingly, the Foreign Service already had its own announcers in 1936. And what is particularly striking is that the voice of the Czechoslovak Radio Foreign Service was a woman's voice. It stars with international audiences were Zdenka Valo and Helena Kromska.
10: Vám, družkám za morom, posílám úprimné a srdečné pozdravenie.
2: Now, in 2026, 100 years of radio in Slovakia, 90 years of international broadcasting in Czechia, both services are fighting for survival, this time because of major budget cuts. So, how does Klára Stejskalová explain their importance to politicians today?
5: My se snažíme poukázat na to, že jsme vlastně
6: we try to remind them that we are a reliable voice of the Czech Republic abroad. We present the country clearly and without misinformation, and that makes us an effective tool of diplomacy.
2: Because Czechia is more than beer and svíčková, and Slovakia is more than slivovica and brinzové halušky.
11: Som veľmi rada, že aj my sme súčasťou tej histórie toho československého vysielania.
2: I'm really glad that we too are part of the 90-year history of Radio Prague International, says Ingrid Slaninková, our colleague from the Slovak section of Radio Slovakia International. She joined Radio Prague on the 1st of April 1992, becoming one of the founding members of the Foreign Service of Independent Slovak Radio after the split of Czechoslovakia in January 1993.
11: 1. apríla v roku 1992.
12: On the 1st of April 1992, I received a stamp in Prague confirming that I was an employee of Czechoslovak Radio. That's how I joined its foreign service, Radio Prague.
2: The headquarters were in Prague, but Ingrid worked as part of a team based in the Bratislava studio.
12: Alongside Czech and Slovak, the service also broadcast in French, German, English, Russian and Spanish. Our small team of 5 editors in Bratislava covered everything happening in Slovakia. Politics, society, the economy, culture, even sports. We prepared reports and sent them by phone line to Prague, where they were translated into different languages. In a way, we were like foreign correspondents. The news was made in Bratislava, broadcast from Prague, and heard all around the world.
2: That all changed after the split of Czechoslovakia in January 1993.
11: Nebolo to tak, že my sme 31. decembra skončili v Prahe a hneď sme išli.
12: It wasn't as simple as finishing in Prague on the 31st of December 1992 and starting again in Bratislava a few days later. The whole transition affected our broadcasting. At first, it wasn't even clear whether there would be funding to continue.
2: Thanks to the professional approach of the then director of Slovak Radio, Vladimír Štefko, the newly established Slovak radio managed to keep its foreign service.
13: My sme nemali podľa zákona oprávnenie vysielať do zahraničia.
4: We were not legally authorized to broadcast abroad, and the process of the Republic's dissolution was moving so fast that the necessary legislation could not be finalized within a matter of weeks or months. Consequently, I had to make a tremendous effort to persuade state officials to grant us permission and provide funding. After all, the original budget naturally did not account for the costs of international broadcasting. We therefore started under makeshift conditions, yet with all the greater dedication.
12: With our very first program, we had to attract as many Slovaks living abroad as possible. There was no room for dull or unappealing content. We wanted to be engaging, so that listeners would come back to us, to this new foreign service of the independent Slovak Republic.
2: Recalls Ingrid Slaninková. Not only did Ingrid succeed in her efforts, for more than three decades, Radio Slovakia International has been bringing Slovakia closer to the world. Since March 1993, it has broadcast also in English, French, German and Russian, and since March 2003, in Spanish. Its programs explore life in Slovakia through first-hand interviews with people directly involved, enriched by material from the Slovak Radio archives and the newsroom. In 2026, RSI continues striving to be a trusted source of information for international audiences.

0: Черешне, чо Мишу Гайдо не п'є.
1: A 1941 recording of Slovak folk song Košielka Bielena, sung by the 1930s and 40s megastar Štefan Hoza, is a reminder of the role international broadcasting of Czechoslovak radio played since its launch on the 31st of August 1936. It was the music of their homeland, what Czech and Slovak expat communities longed to hear to such an extent that they gathered in one room so to share the experience and expenses. As proved by a letter published in a radio paper journal from the 22nd of October 1936. Tomáš Pánek from Czech Radio Archive reads.
2: Náš rozhlas dostává stále sta a sta dopisů ze všech konců světa.
3: Our radio station regularly receives hundreds upon hundreds of letters from all over the world. The most gratifying are those from Slovak Americans. Many are deeply moving, reflecting a profound love for their homeland and its music. Several letters from Pennsylvania report that Slovaks everywhere have organized group listening sessions for a shortwave broadcast. Naturally, their requests for more Slovak songs were immediately granted.
1: And another letter from 1936.
2: Rozhlas dostal tyto nezajímavý dopis evangelického faráře Kováčika z Pennsylvania.
4: Recently, the radio received an interesting letter from the Reverend Kováčik, a Lutheran pastor in Pennsylvania. He writes in detail about the tremendous reception our shortwave broadcast have met with among Slovak Americans. Many have purchased radio sets, some at great personal sacrifice, simply to hear the voice of their homeland. It is also gratifying to report that our shortwave broadcasts have sparked great interest among Slovak youth, a matter of particular importance given the rapid Americanization currently taking place. Slovaks are eager for as much programming of this kind as possible.
5: Vám, družkám za morom, posílám úprimné a srdečné pozdravenie.
1: On the 10th of June 1938, announcer of the international broadcast read a greeting of a Slovak graduating student to her unknown fellows in the New World, the traditional homeland of freedom and democracy, the USA.
5: Skúška dospelosti, to jest matúra, alebo u vás graduation, robí z nás družky a v dušiach i v srdciach spája nás vo veľký, radostný krdel mladých a šťastných maturantiek.
6: Hello, I'm excited to be here in Bratislava.
1: It is the same today as it was back then. In those days, listeners wrote in purely by post. 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
6: My name is Murli. I am from originally from Bangalore in India. Right now, I'm living in Gothenburg in Sweden. And I've been a long-term listener of Radio Slovakia, almost from the early days of Radio Slovakia, when Slovakia became an independent country. I've been listening to programs originally on shortwave. Radio Slovakia used to come very, very well in the 90s in the Indian subcontinent. And over the last couple of years, it's been mainly listening to the digital mode, the podcast, and the radio. I always like Radio Slovakia's website because I've been curious and to learn about Slovakia. And the website of Radio Slovakia International is filled with lots and lots of beautiful information about your beautiful country.
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6: Yeah, I always like to listen to radio on shortwave because listening to shortwave is kind of gives you a very, I would say, a very warm feeling. The very thrill of tuning the radio and catching the signal. Mm-hmm. And I feel the radio coming from far off stations sounds very good in shortwave. It has a kind of a unique aura around it, which you would not get with the digital mode. But the podcast is kind of very clear, very easy, very accessible. You can listen on your mobile devices. But that's where the problem starts because it's so easily available. You don't listen more. If it was a radio, there was a particular time and a frequency on which you had to tune your receiver. And that makes it very exciting to very listen. So I know shortwave is kind of a dated technology. But even today, if any radio station is broadcasting on shortwave and digital mode, my first preference would be to listen to shortwave.
7: Hi, I'm Maitreyi. I'm the daughter of Murali. The truth is people are not very much into shortwave radio just because it's easier to get connected to the world in other ways like social media and so on. But that doesn't mean people are not interested in the contents of like Radio Slovakia, for example. From my dad, I'm also quite interested in learning about countries and histories and so on. And like, I try to stay updated about the world and I like to collect like facts and so on. So I'm pretty sure many other people from my generation feel the same. So in a way, if Radio Slovakia continues to share the beauty of Slovak culture and the country itself and maybe adapt to mediums like social media and so on, then people can still stay connected.
1: The Foreign Service of Czechoslovak Radio was originally established to defend democracy at a time when fascism was on the rise across Europe. Now, in 2026, democracy is once again facing serious challenges. What does the future hold for public radio's foreign service? That's a question for Klára Stejskalová, the editor-in-chief of Radio Prague International.
8: Já bych byla ráda optimistkou, ale nejsem si tak jistá.
9: I really would love to be optimistic, but I'm not so sure right now. There's an ongoing debate here about how Czech radio should be financed in the future. The current government is proposing to scrap license fees altogether, which would mean funding both Czech radio and Czech television directly from the state budget, something you already have experience with in Slovakia. And to be honest, my optimism is also shaken by what we're seeing across Europe. Downsizing has become more or less the norm. Take Switzerland, for example. Swiss Info recently had to fight for its very existence. Fortunately, it survived. Still, I believe that in the coming decade, foreign services will face very difficult times. It will become increasingly hard to justify their role, especially with governments that don't fully recognize their importance or value.
1: Thank you, our listeners, for recognizing our importance and for valuing programs like this one. This program was produced, edited, and mixed by me, Martina Greňová-Šimkovičová, who has been with Radio Slovakia International for almost 20 of its 33 years and for almost 20 of the 90 years of Czechoslovak international broadcasting. Until next time, goodbye and do počutia.
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1: Politicians and public mark Slovak National Uprising Anniversary. First visit of Japanese foreign minister in Slovakia in 19 years. And Radio Slovakia International marks 90 years of public radio foreign service. On Saturday, politicians and the public marked 82nd anniversary of the Slovak national uprising in the central Slovak town of Banská Bystrica. President Peter Pellegrini, Speaker of Parliament Richard Raši and the Prime Minister Robert Fico agreed on the importance of commemorating significant historical events that shaped the Slovak nation. President highlighted the visionary foresight of the uprising's political leaders. Let us realize that it is no coincidence that, during the period of the harshest political terror in 1950s, almost everyone who played a significant role in the uprising was tortured in prison dungeons, Pellegrini noted. Prime Minister Fico emphasized that while Russia should be criticized when it makes mistakes, it must not be demonized or pushed out of Europe. According to Michal Šimečka, leader of the largest opposition party, Progressive Slovakia, freedom, democracy and the rejection of extremism remain the legacy of the Slovak national uprising to this day. Foreign Minister Juraj Blanár received Japanese Foreign Minister Toshimitsu Motegi on Monday. This marks the first visit to Slovakia by the head of Japanese diplomacy in 19 years. The main topics of the bilateral talks were the further development of traditionally friendly Slovak-Japanese relations, the strengthening of political and economic cooperation, and the possibility of elevating mutual relations to the level of a strategic partnership. In its assessment published on Monday, the Council for Budget Responsibility concluded that long-term public finance sustainability was not achieved in 2025. The government should have immediately presented measures to reduce Slovakia's debt after the country's 2025 debt figures were released in April. In its report assessing compliance with budget responsibility and transparency rules in 2025, the Council warned that such a sanction is stipulated by the Constitutional Act on Budget Responsibility. By failing to comply with this requirement, the government of Robert Fico is violating the law. Prime Minister Robert Fico, on behalf of the Slovak government, expressed his sincere condolences and regret over the death of Norwegian King Harald V.
0: Topical issue.
1: The 31st of August 2026 marks exactly 90 years since the launch of Public Radio Foreign Service. Czechoslovakia's foreign ministry in 1936 felt a strong need to push back against propaganda coming from Germany, Hungary, Italy and the Soviet Union just before the Second World War. They were looking for a way to present the country to the world and to connect with Czechs and Slovaks living abroad so they'd stay engaged and supportive. Another aspect of the launch of international broadcasting in the 1930s was Czechoslovakia wanted to keep its economic contacts alive. Foreign service emerged in response to intensifying Nazi propaganda, endured a period of communist manipulation, and became the voice of a free country after 1989. Today, it continues to be an efficient tool of cultural diplomacy, providing information about both countries from very different aspects of society through interviews with primary sources and on-spot reports in several foreign languages. Subscribe to Slovakia Today podcast and listen to the special show dedicated to 90 years of foreign service of public radio that was aired on Sunday, the 30th of August, 2026.
2: The following is a rerun of a previously aired show. After the news bulletin compiled from Slovak press agencies, here comes the second part of today's program.

0: First, we take a closer look at the Metropolitan Institute of Bratislava's City for Children project, which brings together urban planning, transport solutions, and community participation to make the capital streets and public spaces safer and more accessible.
1: There is this benchmark that is often used in urbanism that if the city is safe for a competent 10-year-old, then it's probably safe for the rest of us as well.
0: And then, to mark International Children's Day, we head to a playground to learn some new vocabulary while keeping things fun.
2: Deti sa raju na hirisku. And what about some activities children do while playing?
0: I'm Veronika Štěpánová and you are listening to the English broadcast of Radio Slovakia International.
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0: Safe movement through the streets of your own city should feel completely natural, especially for children. And yet, according to data from the Metropolitan Institute of Bratislava, every second 11-year-old child in our capital cannot even go alone to the nearest playground without adult supervision. Around 60% of children are still accompanied to school by their parents, mainly because of concerns about traffic and safety in public spaces. What is perhaps even more striking is that many children themselves would actually prefer a different reality. Experts warn that when children lose the ability to move independently, they also lose important opportunities to build confidence, social skills, and a healthy relationship with the city around them. So what can cities do to improve children's well-being while also easing parents' fears? And can something as simple as walking safely through your neighborhood make people happier and more connected to the place where they live? These are some of the questions behind the Metropolitan Institute of Bratislava's project Mesto pre deti, City for Children. To find out more, we recently visited the institute and spoke with
1: Marina Palenikova. I'm from the Public Space Concepts Office and I work with different spaces and public space overall.
0: And
4: Sandra Štasilová, urbanist, and I'm a project leader of City for Kids.
0: Before looking at the project itself, let's start with the city. Imagine you are walking through the streets of Bratislava. Although it is Slovakia's capital, with fewer than 500,000 residents, it still feels relatively compact and human in scale compared to many larger European cities.
1: Bratislava is still so small that you still get to meet your friends from high school every day. But on the other hand, you're not so small for it to be unsustainable with regards to different amenities. And when we're talking about disadvantages of Bratislava, from my point of view, it would be it's this continuous urban structure that we have good parts of the city, but they're often connected by big highways and not always well connected between each other with active mobility measures for pedestrians and so forth.
0: And as Bratislava continues to spread beyond its traditional boundaries, getting around without a car can become more challenging. In fact, the number of cars in the Slovak capital has reportedly doubled over the past decade. Meanwhile, according to architect Marina Palenikova, many Western European cities are moving in the opposite direction, trying to reduce car traffic and reclaim public space for people.
1: In many ways, we in the former Eastern Bloc are in a different situation than the Western part of Europe, where the car-centric model was implemented in the 60s or 70s even, whereas here it came only after the revolution, so in the 90s. But this also means that we have not built highways in the city center, devoted so much physical space of the city to the cars. And in my view, it's a big opportunity to use this space exactly for public infrastructure, be it for cycling, public transport, but also walkable neighborhoods.
0: One initiative trying to seize that opportunity is the Metropolitan Institute of Bratislava's project Mesto pre deti, or City for Children. Since 2022, the project has been examining the areas around schools across the Slovak capital, looking for ways to make them safer and easier to navigate through street design, traffic improvements, and community participation. Leading the project is urbanist Sandra Štasilová.
4: Well, Bratislava is very diverse. The reality is that it has lots of grains. We have schools, we have neighborhoods where 80% of kids walk to school. Often it's panel houses, like high-density neighborhoods, so the kids live really close by. They don't have to cross the large roads. But there's also this culture of the school, culture of the neighborhood. On the other hand, we have neighborhoods where most of the kids are driven to school. And then we have some schools where many drivers don't want to drive their kids around. And they really say, like, if the safety of the streets around the schools would be better, we would, change the mode of transport.
0: The numbers support that view. While 44% of secondary school pupils in Bratislava currently travel to school by car, nearly a third say they would rather walk. The reasons vary from neighborhood to neighborhood, but certain problems keep appearing. Unsafe pedestrian infrastructure, poorly designed intersections, speeding vehicles and traffic congestion around schools during the morning rush. For many parents, these factors make it difficult to give children the freedom to travel independently. Finding ways to change that is a key part of the City for Children project.
4: We don't have one solution for a neighborhood. We always come there, collect lots of objective data. We do drone footages, like many, many hours of like what is going on. We are counting the traffic, observing like where the cars are speeding the most, all this objective data. But for us, very important is the subjective data because it aggregates a lot. Like if someone says like, I don't feel safe here, this part of the sidewalk is really terrible. This is very helpful because it says a lot. And our job is to find solutions to make the traffic safer, to make it viable for those kids who want to walk. Our main objective is to have it as safe as possible.
0: According to a Metropolitan Institute survey, only 4% of parents consider the area around schools completely safe. Nearly half described it as rather safe, while the rest have significant reservations. The issue is something parenting counselor Martina Vagačová has been observing for years. She says that compared to previous generations, children today enjoy far less freedom of movement. Parents are increasingly worried about what might happen once their children leave the house alone.
5: Parents, of course, they are more scared because there is traffic and cars that are much more faster than it was, for example, in my childhood. The street was really the place for playing many times because the cars were really very slow and it's impossible to do that now. And also for parents, it's a huge risk because they are losing control.
0: And yet, experts argue that being able to navigate the city on their own plays an important role in children's physical, emotional, and social development. Restricting that freedom may reduce certain risks, but it can also limit opportunities to learn, explore, and gain confidence.
5: If they can do it by themselves, they really develop self-efficacy and also it develops the responsibility. They have to be able to look after their belongings like keys, money, backpacks, and also keep track of time. So they learn that their actions really have the direct consequences. This way, they really are able to learn properly, assess danger, which is very important later on when they are teenagers. And also when you move freely and spontaneously, they are really building up their physical strength and spatial orientation comparing to the sedentary lifestyle, even improve their motor skills. And they are developing also some social skills like to ask for help if they are lost or you are mapping the world with their all senses. You can smell, I don't know, the good bakery or listen to noises around you, feel changes of temperature and also get used to it.
0: All of this goes beyond safety and helps us explain why the City for Children project is so important. But how does it actually work in practice? The process usually begins with a school community itself. Parents, teachers, school principals or local residents identify a problem and apply to join the program. From there, the project team begins collecting data, mapping the area and working with local authorities and residents to find solutions. Some simple, others more complex.
4: Our program is based on applications of the schools and then based on our capacities, we select 10 to 12. Last time we selected 20 schools to work with for another 2 years. and the application has to be agreed by the city district mayor. Bratislava is a small town, but there is 18 different administrative bodies that are responsible for maintenance of the roads. So we need city district to be 100% on board. And we just start doing the participation. And for us, main stakeholder is the school principal, is the school community, that means both parents and kids. And then within 3 or 4 months, we create a final report from participation where we point out what should be fixed to prepare the streets better for active mobility of kids. And then we start. Sometimes it's very fast. Sometimes it's 3 or 4 or 5 months. Sometimes it takes 1 or 2 or 3 years just to make it happen. But we are in a position of communicating with the community, discussing in depth the interventions that are about to happen.
0: Those interventions can range from major street redesigns to relatively small adjustments that nevertheless make a big difference.
4: Speeding questions are a thing that we do, but it's also about the visibility of kids when they're crossing the street, and that's often just the redistribution of parking spaces on the street. So bollards to block cars parking where they should not be parking. Also, often the problem is like there are no dedicated drop-off zones, so the parents are doing very chaotic things with their cars in front of the schools. And then sometimes we need to just do like bigger reconstruction of the intersection. That's problematic because that takes a long time and costs a lot of money. But because we are working with the safety of kids, we are always trying to find the solutions that are as fast as possible. And people love having raised crosswalks and, you know, nice built intersection, just like we did at Vazová Mýtná intersection.
0: The Vazová Street intersection is just a short walk from the iconic inverted pyramid building of Slovak Radio. The area, which serves both a primary and a secondary school, underwent a significant transformation 2 years ago. Today, the space features safer pedestrian crossings, more greenery, places to sit, and a dedicated drop-off zone. But before the permanent reconstruction took shape, the site became known for something rather different. Colorful asphalt art play that initially sparked lively debate among local residents.
1: I would say that tactical urbanism is one of the strategies that is becoming much more popular, and it's exactly because you get to try out things with, let's say, not such a high investment, but still it's possible to represent to the public what it's going to look like if you redistribute, for example, the car traffic and so forth. And these paints on pavements that often people make fun of are also just a tool of communicating with the public, but also it gets you to deliver something very fast. You work with kids and they grow up. So if you deliver a high budget reconstruction in 5 years, they are no longer in the school even. But if you're able to do something very fast, it helps building the trust in the community. And that's also very important to have everybody on board. And once you change the way people move, it's easier then to bring in the hard infrastructure and the pavers and all those things that cost a lot of money.
0: And besides saving time and money, tactical urbanism also allows planners to see how people actually use a space and whether a proposed solution works in practice. Because as experience has shown, not every idea gets it right on the first attempt.
4: Well, at Mudroňová, we did this interim stage there, and it was not perfect, so we had to change it quite radically. We added drop-off spaces into the space that was planned to be just pedestrian. We were really lucky to have this feedback, like without having it, this tactical urbanism phase, we could have built it the wrong way.
0: Feedback from parents, children, teachers, and local communities has been central to the project from the very beginning. Street art, but also community activities, such as walking buses, provide valuable insight. Together, these experiences help shape individual interventions and improve the program over time. And while City for Children began in Bratislava, its ideas may have relevance far beyond the Slovak capital.
4: We are still in the scaling up phase. We have limited administrative capacities and budgets, so we cannot do everything all at once. So far, we've been working with 32 schools and kindergartens. In Bratislava, there is around 100 primary schools. Out of them, 61 is publicly funded. And we would like to reach to all of those, at least the larger ones. I believe that we're slowly getting there. And if it's scalable or if it's replicable in other municipalities, I believe so. We have many colleagues from other cities and towns reaching out and asking us to share insight. Basically, all the final presentation from participation from each of the schools that we work with are online. And also, we are preparing online seminar where we want to share our know-how with other colleagues working for the municipalities in Slovakia.
0: The more schools and communities become involved, the greater the impact can be. After all, many urban planners see children as one of the best indicators of whether a city is functioning well.
4: So that's also one of the reasons why we are working with the school communities, because they're like natural centers, like gravity centers of the mobility of people in the neighborhoods. Like based on our data, 95% of all the people who live in Bratislava, 95% out of them live closer than 15 minutes of walking to their school. So if we fix the surrounding of the school, it's not just for the kids who, you know, go there, but also for the people who live around the school. And because the schools are located within the residential neighborhoods, it's also a very important reason why we do this.
1: Yeah, I would just add that there is this benchmark that is often used in urbanism, that if the city is safe for a competent 10-year-old, then it's probably safe for the rest of us as well. It's an ethos that I think makes a lot of sense, that when you think about a child, right, it's just distal and you cannot really see it through an SUV and it can get hidden. But any of us can also not see a car coming from behind a car. It's the same dangers that they face. They might be just face them a bit sooner or with less attention sometimes.
0: And perhaps that is the broader lesson behind the project. A city designed to work well for children is usually a city that works better for everyone. For parents pushing prams, older residents, people with disabilities, and anyone who simply wants to move through their neighborhood comfortably and safely. For the past 4 years, Bratislava City for Children project has been working towards exactly that goal. As we heard from urbanist Sandra Štasilová, architect Mariana Palaníková, and parenting counselor Martina Vagačová today, creating safer streets is not only about traffic or infrastructure. It is also about independence, community, and a sense of belonging. Because when children can move through their city with confidence, chances are the city is becoming a better place for all of us. And now it's time for a play outside in our regular language corner. In this special Children's Day edition of Slovak Soundcheck, we'll learn useful vocabulary connected with games and playground activities. This is Slovak Soundcheck, helping you get by in Slovakia, one phrase at a time. Ahojte, welcome to Slovak Soundcheck, the show that guides you through Slovak one phrase at a time. Ja som Veronika and today I'm joined by my amazing co-host from India, Lubna.
2: Čaute.
1: Čau, Lubna. How are you?
2: I'm wonderful, thanks. And you?
1: Actually, I'm in a pretty good mood today. And this episode might make it even better because we are bringing a bit of playfulness into the studio. Since today is International Children's Day, Deň detí, we are heading to the playground or ihrisko in Slovak.
2: Oh, right. Deň detí. A lovely day to celebrate.
1: Exactly. And it's also a perfect opportunity to go back to our childhood for a little while.
2: Definitely. So you said playground is ihrisko?
1: Yes, exactly. But let's actually start with the verb to play, which in Slovak is hrať sa.
2: Hrať sa. So it's reflexive?
1: Yes, good catch. And to use it in a sentence, we can say hráme sa hry. We are playing games.
2: Hráme sa hry.
1: Very good. Or we can also say deti sa hrajú na ihrisku. The children are playing on the playground.
2: Deti sa hrajú na ihrisku. Okay, I can hear that ihrisku changes its ending after the preposition.
1: Exactly. Here it's in the locative case because we are talking about where the children are playing. But just as a little bonus note, no need to panic about the grammar yet.
2: Good to know.
1: And since we are talking about playing, we can also mention two useful words, vonku, outside, and vnútri, inside.
2: Vonku is outside and vnútri is inside?
1: Exactly. And outside playgrounds are often a real source of joy for children. Detská radosť.
2: Detská radosť. Although nowadays kids spend so much time online and not always outside.
1: That's true. And because of that, they sometimes miss the chance to make new offline friends. Nájsť si nových kamarátov.
2: Nájsť si nových kamarátov. That's actually a really nice part of childhood games.
1: Mm-hmm.
2: And what about some activities children do while playing?
1: Of course.
2: A few easy and useful verbs are bežať, to run, and skákať, to jump. Bežať and skákať, okay.
0: And then there are activities connected to playground equipment. For example, a swing is hojdačka, so children can hojdať sa na hojdačke, to swing on a swing.
2: Hojdať sa na hojdačke. That sounds fun.
0: Yes. Another classic playground activity is šmíkať sa na šmíklavke, to slide down a slide.
2: Šmíkať sa na šmíklavke. Wow, that's a lot of soft Slovak sounds.
0: It definitely is.
2: And what about the sandbox for children?
0: That's called pieskovisko in Slovak. So using our sentence from earlier, we could say deti sa hrajú na pieskovisku. The children are playing in the sandbox.
2: Deti sa hrajú na pieskovisku. Okay, I think I'm getting it.
0: Great. So let's do a quick recap now.
2: Sure. Children's Day.
0: Deň detí.
2: To play.
0: Hrať sa.
2: We are playing games.
0: Hráme sa hry.
2: Outside.
0: Vonku.
2: Inside.
0: Vnútri.
2: Playground.
0: Ihrisko.
2: Children's joy.
0: Detská radosť.
2: To make new friends.
0: Nájsť si nových kamarátov. And now let's also cover some playful activities. The children are playing on the playground.
2: Deti sa hrajú na ihrisku.
0: To run.
2: Bežať.
0: To jump.
2: Skákať.
0: To slide down a slide.
2: Smíkať sa na smíklavke.
0: To swing on a swing.
2: Hojdať sa na hojdačke.
0: To play in the sandbox.
2: Hrať sa na pieskovisku.
0: And that's it for today. This was Slovak Soundcheck, bringing you a little playfulness for Children's Day, one game at a time. If you'd like to learn more, head over to the English section of our RSI website. Ja som Veronika.
2: Ja som Ľubno.
0: And until next time, take care.
2: Ahojte.
0: And that brings our Mini Slovak class and today's program to a close. Signing off from the studio on this International Children's Day, I'm Veronika Štepánová. And together with our sound technician Romana Šunderlíková, we wish you a playful week ahead. Thank you for tuning in, and until next time, do počutia.

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1: On the 31st of August, here's Martina Graňová-Šimkovičová.
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1: Politicians and public mark Slovak National Uprising Anniversary. First visit of Japanese foreign minister in Slovakia in 19 years. And Radio Slovakia International marks 90 years of public radio foreign service. On Saturday, politicians and the public marked 82nd anniversary of the Slovak national uprising in the central Slovak town of Banská Bystrica. President Peter Pellegrini, Speaker of Parliament Richard Raši and the Prime Minister Robert Fico agreed on the importance of commemorating significant historical events that shaped the Slovak nation. President highlighted the visionary foresight of the uprising's political leaders. Let us realize that it is no coincidence that, during the period of the harshest political terror in 1950s, almost everyone who played a significant role in the uprising was tortured in prison dungeons, Pellegrini noted. Prime Minister Fico emphasized that while Russia should be criticized when it makes mistakes, it must not be demonized or pushed out of Europe. According to Michal Šimečka, leader of the largest opposition party, Progressive Slovakia, freedom, democracy and the rejection of extremism remain the legacy of the Slovak national uprising to this day. Foreign Minister Juraj Blanár received Japanese Foreign Minister Toshimitsu Motegi on Monday. This marks the first visit to Slovakia by the head of Japanese diplomacy in 19 years. The main topics of the bilateral talks were the further development of traditionally friendly Slovak-Japanese relations, the strengthening of political and economic cooperation, and the possibility of elevating mutual relations to the level of a strategic partnership. In its assessment published on Monday, the Council for Budget Responsibility concluded that long-term public finance sustainability was not achieved in 2025. The government should have immediately presented measures to reduce Slovakia's debt after the country's 2025 debt figures were released in April. In its report assessing compliance with budget responsibility and transparency rules in 2025, the Council warned that such a sanction is stipulated by the Constitutional Act on Budget Responsibility. By failing to comply with this requirement, the government of Robert Fico is violating the law. Prime Minister Robert Fico, on behalf of the Slovak government, expressed his sincere condolences and regret over the death of Norwegian King Harald V.
0: Topical issue.
1: The 31st of August 2026 marks exactly 90 years since the launch of Public Radio Foreign Service. Czechoslovakia's foreign ministry in 1936 felt a strong need to push back against propaganda coming from Germany, Hungary, Italy and the Soviet Union just before the Second World War. They were looking for a way to present the country to the world and to connect with Czechs and Slovaks living abroad so they'd stay engaged and supportive. Another aspect of the launch of international broadcasting in the 1930s was Czechoslovakia wanted to keep its economic contacts alive. Foreign service emerged in response to intensifying Nazi propaganda, endured a period of communist manipulation, and became the voice of a free country after 1989. Today, it continues to be an efficient tool of cultural diplomacy, providing information about both countries from very different aspects of society through interviews with primary sources and on-spot reports in several foreign languages. Subscribe to Slovakia Today podcast and listen to the special show dedicated to 90 years of foreign service of public radio that was aired on Sunday, the 30th of August, 2026.
2: The following is a rerun of a previously aired show. After the news bulletin compiled from Slovak press agencies, here comes the second part of today's program.

0: First, we take a closer look at the Metropolitan Institute of Bratislava's City for Children project, which brings together urban planning, transport solutions, and community participation to make the capital's streets and public spaces safer and more accessible.
1: There is this benchmark that is often used in urbanism that if the city is safe for a competent 10-year-old, then it's probably safe for the rest of us as well.
0: And then, to mark International Children's Day, we head to a playground to learn some new vocabulary while keeping things fun.
2: Deti sa raju na hirisku. And what about some activities children do while playing?
0: I'm Veronika Štěpánová and you are listening to the English broadcast of Radio Slovakia International.
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0: Safe movement through the streets of your own city should feel completely natural, especially for children. And yet, according to data from the Metropolitan Institute of Bratislava, every second 11-year-old child in our capital cannot even go alone to the nearest playground without adult supervision. Around 60% of children are still accompanied to school by their parents, mainly because of concerns about traffic and safety in public spaces. What is perhaps even more striking is that many children themselves would actually prefer a different reality. Experts warn that when children lose the ability to move independently, they also lose important opportunities to build confidence, social skills, and a healthy relationship with the city around them. So what can cities do to improve children's well-being while also easing parents' fears? And can something as simple as walking safely through your neighborhood make people happier and more connected to the place where they live? These are some of the questions behind the Metropolitan Institute of Bratislava's project Mesto pre deti, City for Children. To find out more, we recently visited the institute and spoke with
1: Marina Palnikova. I'm from the Public Space Concepts office and I work with different spaces and public space overall.
0: And
4: Sandra Štasilová, urbanist, and I'm a project leader of City for Kids.
0: Before looking at the project itself, let's start with the city. Imagine you are walking through the streets of Bratislava. Although it is Slovakia's capital, with fewer than 500,000 residents, it still feels relatively compact and human in scale compared to many larger European cities.
1: Bratislava is still so small that you still get to meet your friends from high school every day. But on the other hand, you're not so small for it to be unsustainable with regards to different amenities. And when we're talking about disadvantages of Bratislava, from my point of view, it would be its discontinuous urban structure, that we have good parts of the city, but they're often connected by big highways and not always well connected between each other with active mobility measures for pedestrians and so forth.
0: And as Bratislava continues to spread beyond its traditional boundaries, getting around without a car can become more challenging. In fact, the number of cars in the Slovak capital has reportedly doubled over the past decade. Meanwhile, according to architect Marina Palnikova, many Western European cities are moving in the opposite direction, trying to reduce car traffic and reclaim public space for people.
1: In many ways, we in the former Eastern Bloc are in a different situation than the Western part of Europe, where the car-centric model was implemented in the 60s or 70s even, whereas here it came only after the revolution, so in the 90s. But this also means that we have not built highways in the city center, devoted so much physical space of the city to the cars. And in my view, it's a big opportunity to use this space exactly for public infrastructure, be it for cycling, public transport, but also walkable neighborhoods.
0: One initiative trying to seize that opportunity is the Metropolitan Institute of Bratislava's project Mesto pre deti, or City for Children. Since 2022, the project has been examining the areas around schools across the Slovak capital, looking for ways to make them safer and easier to navigate through street design, traffic improvements, and community participation. Leading the project is urbanist Sandra Štasilová.
4: Well, Bratislava is very diverse. The reality is that it has lots of grains. We have schools, we have neighborhoods where 80% of kids walk to school. Often it's panel houses, like high-density neighborhoods, so the kids live really close by. They don't have to cross the large roads. But there's also this culture of the school, culture of the neighborhood. On the other hand, we have neighborhoods where most of the kids are driven to school. And then we have some schools where many drivers don't want to drive their kids around. And they really say, like, if the safety of the streets around the schools would be better, we would, you know, change the mode of transport.
0: The numbers support that view, While 44% of secondary school pupils in Bratislava currently travel to school by car, nearly a third say they would rather walk. The reasons vary from neighborhood to neighborhood, but certain problems keep appearing. Unsafe pedestrian infrastructure, poorly designed intersections, speeding vehicles and traffic congestion around schools during the morning rush. For many parents, these factors make it difficult to give children the freedom to travel independently. Finding ways to change that is a key part of the City for Children project.
4: We don't have one solution for a neighborhood. We always come there, collect lots of objective data. We do drone footages, like many hours of like what is going on. We are counting the traffic, observing like where the cars are speeding the most, all this objective data. But for us, very important is the subjective data, because it aggregates a lot. Like if someone says like, I don't feel safe here, this part of the sidewalk is really terrible. This is very helpful because it says a lot. And our job is to find solutions to make the traffic safer, to make it viable for those kids who want to walk. Our main objective is to have it as safe as possible.
0: According to a Metropolitan Institute survey, only 4% of parents consider the area around schools completely safe. Nearly half described it as rather safe, while the rest have significant reservations. The issue is something parenting counselor Martina Vagacheva has been observing for years. She says that compared to previous generations, children today enjoy far less freedom of movement. Parents are increasingly worried about what might happen once their children leave the house alone.
5: Parents, of course, they are more scared because there is traffic and cars that are much more faster than it was, for example, in my childhood. The street was really the place for playing many times because the cars were really very slow and it's impossible to do that now. And also for parents, it's a huge risk because they are losing control.
0: And yet, experts argue that being able to navigate the city on their own plays an important role in children's physical, emotional, and social development. Restricting that freedom may reduce certain risks, but it can also limit opportunities to learn, explore, and gain confidence.
5: If they can do it by themselves, they really develop self-efficacy, and also it develops the responsibility. They have to be able to look after their belongings like keys, money, backpacks, and also keep track of time. So they learn that their actions really have the direct consequences. This way, they really are able to learn properly, assess danger, which is very important later on when they are teenagers. And also when you move freely and spontaneously, they are really building up their physical strength and spatial orientation comparing to the sedentary lifestyle, even improve their motor skills. And they are developing also some social skills, like to ask for help if they are lost, or you are mapping the world with their all senses. You can smell, I don't know, the good bakery, or listen to noises around you, feel changes of temperature, and also get used to it.
0: All of this goes beyond safety and helps us explain why the City for Children project is so important. But how does it actually work in practice? The process usually begins with a school community itself. Parents, teachers, school principals, or local residents identify a problem and apply to join the program. From there, the project team begins collecting data, mapping the area, and working with local authorities and residents to find solutions. Some simple, others more complex.
4: Our program is based on applications of the schools, and then based on our capacities, we select 10 to 12. Last time we selected 20 schools to work with for another 2 years. And the application has to be agreed by the city district mayor. Bratislava is a small town, but there is 18 different administrative bodies that are responsible for maintenance of the roads. So we need city district to be 100% on board. And we just start doing the participation. And for us, main stakeholder is the school principal, is the school community, that means both parents and kids. And then within 3 or 4 months, we create a final report from participation where we point out what should be fixed to prepare the streets better for active mobility of kids. And then we start, sometimes it's very fast, sometimes it's 3 or 4 or 5 months, sometimes it takes 1 or 2 or 3 years just to make it happen. But we are in a position of communicating with the community, discussing in depth the interventions that are about to happen.
0: Those interventions can range from major street redesigns to relatively small adjustments that nevertheless make a big difference.
4: Speeding cushions are a thing that we do, but it's also about the visibility of kids when they're crossing the street, and that's often just the redistribution of parking spaces on the street. So bollards to block cars parking where they should not be parking. Also, often the problem is like there are no dedicated drop-off zones, so the parents are doing very chaotic things with their cars in front of the schools, and then sometimes we need to just do like bigger reconstruction of the intersection. That's problematic because that takes a long time and costs a lot of money. But because we are working with the safety of kids, we are always trying to find the solutions that are as fast as possible. And people love having raised crosswalks and, you know, nice built intersection, just like we did at the Vazova Mitna intersection.
0: The Vazovova Street intersection is just a short walk from the iconic inverted pyramid building of Slovak Radio. The area, which serves both a primary and a secondary school, underwent a significant transformation 2 years ago. Today, the space features safer pedestrian crossings, more greenery, places to sit, and a dedicated drop-off zone. But before the permanent reconstruction took shape, the site became known for something rather different. Colorful asphalt art play that initially sparked lively debate among local residents.
1: I would say that tactical urbanism is one of the strategies that is becoming much more popular, and it's exactly because you get to try out things with, let's say, not such a high investment, but still it's possible to represent to the public what it's going to look like if you redistribute, for example, the car traffic and so forth. And these paints on pavements that often people make fun of are also just a tool of communicating with the public, but also it gets you to deliver something very fast. You work with kids and they grow up. So if you deliver a high budget reconstruction in 5 years, they are no longer in the school even. But if you're able to do something very fast, it helps building the trust in the community. And that's also very important to have everybody on board. And once you change the way people move, it's easier then to bring in the hard infrastructure and the pavers and all those things that cost a lot of money.
0: And besides saving time and money, tactical urbanism also allows planners to see how people actually use a space and whether a proposed solution works in practice. Because as experience has shown, not every idea gets it right on the first attempt.
4: Well, at Mudroňova, we did this interim stage there and it was not perfect. So we had to change it quite radically. We added drop-off spaces into the space that was planned to be just pedestrian. We were really lucky to have this feedback, like without having it, this tactical urbanism phase, we could have built it the wrong way.
0: Feedback from parents, children, teachers, and local communities has been central to the project from the very beginning. Street art, but also community activities, such as walking buses, provide valuable insight. Together, these experiences help shape individual interventions and improve the program over time. And while City for Children began in Bratislava, its ideas may have relevance far beyond the Slovak capital.
4: We are still in the scaling up phase. We have limited administrative capacities and budgets, so we cannot do everything all at once. So far, we've been working with 32 schools and kindergartens. In Bratislava, there is around 100 primary schools. Out of them, 61 is publicly funded. And we would like to reach to all of those, at least larger ones. I believe that we're slowly getting there. And if it's scalable or if it's replicable in other municipalities, I believe so. We have many colleagues from other cities and towns reaching out and asking us to share insights. Basically, all the final presentation from participation from each of the schools that we work with are online. And also, we are preparing online seminar where we want to share our know-how with other colleagues working for the municipalities in Slovakia.
0: The more schools and communities become involved, the greater the impact can be. After all, many urban planners see children as one of the best indicators of whether a city is functioning well.
4: So that's also one of the reasons why we are working with the school communities, because they're like natural centers, like gravity centers of the mobility of people in the neighborhoods. Like based on our data, 95% of all the people who live in Bratislava, 95% out of them live closer than 15 minutes of walking to their school. So if we fix the surrounding of the school, it's not just for the kids who, you know, go there, but also for the people who live around the school. And because the schools are located within the residential neighborhoods, it's also a very important reason why we do this.
1: Yeah, I would just add that there is this benchmark that is often used in urbanism, that if the city is safe for a competent 10-year-old, then it's probably safe for the rest of us as well. It's an ethos that I think makes a lot of sense, that when you think about a child, right, it's just distal and you cannot really see it through an SUV and it can get hidden. But any of us can also not see a car coming from behind a car. It's the same dangers that they face. They might be just face them a bit sooner or with less attention sometimes.
0: And perhaps that is the broader lesson behind the project. A city designed to work well for children is usually a city that works better for everyone. For parents pushing prams, older residents, people with disabilities, and anyone who simply wants to move through their neighborhood comfortably and safely. For the past 4 years, Bratislava City for Children project has been working towards exactly that goal. As we heard from urbanist Sandra Štasilová, architect Mariana Palaníková, and parenting counselor Martina Vagačová today, creating safer streets is not only about traffic or infrastructure. It is also about independence, community, and a sense of belonging. Because when children can move through their city with confidence, chances are the city is becoming a better place for all of us. And now it's time for a play outside in our regular language corner. In this special Children's Day edition of Slovak Soundcheck, we'll learn useful vocabulary connected with games and playground activities. This is Slovak Soundcheck, helping you get by in Slovakia, one phrase at a time. Ahojte, welcome to Slovak Soundcheck, the show that guides you through Slovak one phrase at a time. Ja som Veronika and today I'm joined by my amazing co-host from India, Lubna.
2: Čaute.
1: Čau, Lubna. How are you?
2: I'm wonderful, thanks. And you?
1: Actually, I'm in a pretty good mood today. And this episode might make it even better because we are bringing a bit of playfulness into the studio. Since today is International Children's Day, Deň detí, we are heading to the playground or ihrisko in Slovak.
2: Oh, right. Deň detí. A lovely day to celebrate.
1: Exactly. And it's also a perfect opportunity to go back to our childhood for a little while.
2: Definitely. So you said playground is ihrisko?
1: Yes, exactly. But let's actually start with the verb to play, which in Slovak is hrať sa.
2: Hrať sa. So it's reflexive?
1: Yes, good catch. And to use it in a sentence, we can say hráme sa hry. We are playing games.
2: Hráme sa hry.
1: Very good. Or we can also say deti sa hrajú na ihrisku. The children are playing on the playground.

0: Although nowadays kids spend so much time online and not always outside.
1: That's true. And because of that, they sometimes miss the chance to make new offline friends. Najít si nových kamarátov.
0: Najít si nových kamarátov. That's actually a really nice part of childhood games.
1: Mm-hmm.
0: And what about some activities children do while playing?
1: Of course. A few easy and useful verbs are bežať, to run, and skákať, to jump.
0: Bežať and skákať. Okay.
1: And then there are activities connected to playground equipment. For example, a swing is hojdačka, so children can hojdať sa na hojdačke, to swing on a swing.
0: Hojdať sa na hojdačke. That sounds fun.
1: Yes. Another classic playground activity is šmíkať sa na šmíklavke, to slide down a slide.
0: Šmíkať sa na šmíklavke. Wow, that's a lot of soft Slovak sounds.
1: It definitely is.
0: And what about the sandbox for children?
1: That's called pieskovisko in Slovak. So using our sentence from earlier, we could say deti sa hrajú na pieskovisku. The children are playing in the sandbox.
0: Deti sa hrajú na pieskovisku. Okay, I think I'm getting it.
1: Great. So let's do a quick recap now.
0: Sure. Children's Day.
1: Deň detí.
0: To play.
1: Hrať sa.
0: We are playing games.
1: Hráme sa hry.
0: Outside.
1: Vonku.
0: Inside.
1: Vnútri.
0: Playground.
1: Ihrisko.
0: Children's joy.
1: Detská radosť.
0: To make new friends.
1: Nájsť si nových kamarátov. And now let's also cover some playful activities. The children are playing on the playground.
0: Deti sa hrajú na ihrisku.
1: To run.
0: Bežať.
1: To jump.
0: Skákať.
1: To slide down a slide.
0: Smíkať sa na smíklavke.
1: To swing on a swing.
0: Hojdať sa na hojdačke.
1: To play in the sandbox.
0: Hrať sa na pieskovisku.
1: And that's it for today. This was Slovak Soundcheck, bringing you a little playfulness for Children's Day, one game at a time. If you'd like to learn more, head over to the English section of our RSI website. Ja som Veronika.
0: Ja som Ľubna.
1: And until next time, take care.
0: Ahojte.
1: And that brings our Mini Slovak class and today's program to a close. Signing off from the studio on this International Children's Day, I'm Veronika Štepánová, and together with our sound technician Romana Šunderlíková, we wish you a playful week ahead. Thank you for tuning in, and until next time, do počutia.

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1: Politicians and public mark Slovak National Uprising Anniversary. First visit of Japanese foreign minister in Slovakia in 19 years. And Radio Slovakia International marks 90 years of public radio foreign service. On Saturday, politicians and the public marked 82nd anniversary of the Slovak national uprising in the central Slovak town of Banská Bystrica. President Peter Pellegrini, Speaker of Parliament Richard Raši and the Prime Minister Robert Fico agreed on the importance of commemorating significant historical events that shaped the Slovak nation. President highlighted the visionary foresight of the uprising's political leaders. Let us realize that it is no coincidence that, during the period of the harshest political terror in 1950s, almost everyone who played a significant role in the uprising was tortured in prison dungeons, Pellegrini noted. Prime Minister Fico emphasized that while Russia should be criticized when it makes mistakes, it must not be demonized or pushed out of Europe. According to Michal Šimečka, leader of the largest opposition party, Progressive Slovakia, freedom, democracy and the rejection of extremism remain the legacy of the Slovak national uprising to this day. Foreign Minister Juraj Blanár received Japanese Foreign Minister Toshimitsu Motegi on Monday. This marks the first visit to Slovakia by the head of Japanese diplomacy in 19 years. The main topics of the bilateral talks were the further development of traditionally friendly Slovak-Japanese relations, the strengthening of political and economic cooperation, and the possibility of elevating mutual relations to the level of a strategic partnership. In its assessment published on Monday, the Council for Budget Responsibility concluded that long-term public finance sustainability was not achieved in 2025. The government should have immediately presented measures to reduce Slovakia's debt after the country's 2025 debt figures were released in April. In its report assessing compliance with budget responsibility and transparency rules in 2025, the Council warned that such a sanction is stipulated by the Constitutional Act on Budget Responsibility. By failing to comply with this requirement, the government of Robert Fico is violating the law. Prime Minister Robert Fico, on behalf of the Slovak government, expressed his sincere condolences and regret over the death of Norwegian King Harald V.
0: Topical issue.
1: The 31st of August 2026 marks exactly 90 years since the launch of Public Radio Foreign Service. Czechoslovakia's foreign ministry in 1936 felt a strong need to push back against propaganda coming from Germany, Hungary, Italy and the Soviet Union just before the Second World War. They were looking for a way to present the country to the world and to connect with Czechs and Slovaks living abroad so they'd stay engaged and supportive. Another aspect of the launch of international broadcasting in the 1930s was Czechoslovakia wanted to keep its economic contacts alive. Foreign service emerged in response to intensifying Nazi propaganda, endured a period of communist manipulation, and became the voice of a free country after 1989. Today, it continues to be an efficient tool of cultural diplomacy, providing information about both countries from very different aspects of society through interviews with primary sources and on-spot reports in several foreign languages. Subscribe to Slovakia Today podcast and listen to the special show dedicated to 90 years of foreign service of public radio that was aired on Sunday, the 30th of August, 2026.
2: The following is a rerun of a previously aired show. After the news bulletin compiled from Slovak press agencies, here comes the second part of today's program.

0: First, we take a closer look at the Metropolitan Institute of Bratislava's City for Children project, which brings together urban planning, transport solutions, and community participation to make the capital streets and public spaces safer and more accessible.
1: There is this benchmark that is often used in urbanism that if the city is safe for a competent 10-year-old, then it's probably safe for the rest of us as well.
0: And then, to mark International Children's Day, we head to a playground to learn some new vocabulary while keeping things fun.
2: Diti sa Rayu na Hirisku. And what about some activities children do while playing?
0: I'm Veronika Štěpánová and you are listening to the English broadcast of Radio Slovakia International.
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0: Safe movement through the streets of your own city should feel completely natural, especially for children. And yet, according to data from the Metropolitan Institute of Bratislava, every second 11-year-old child in our capital cannot even go alone to the nearest playground without adult supervision. Around 60% of children are still accompanied to school by their parents, mainly because of concerns about traffic and safety in public spaces. What is perhaps even more striking is that many children themselves would actually prefer a different reality. Experts warn that when children lose the ability to move independently, they also lose important opportunities to build confidence, social skills, and a healthy relationship with the city around them. So what can cities do to improve children's well-being while also easing parents' fears? And can something as simple as walking safely through your neighborhood make people happier and more connected to the place where they live? These are some of the questions behind the Metropolitan Institute of Bratislava's project Mesto pre deti, City for Children. To find out more, we recently visited the institute and spoke with
1: Marina Palnikova. I'm from the Public Space Concepts office and I work with different spaces and public space overall.
0: And
4: Sandra Štasilová, urbanist, and I'm a project leader of City for Kids.
0: Before looking at the project itself, let's start with the city. Imagine you are walking through the streets of Bratislava. Although it is Slovakia's capital, with fewer than 500,000 residents, it still feels relatively compact and human in scale compared to many larger European cities.
1: Bratislava is still so small that you still get to meet your friends from high school every day. But on the other hand, you're not so small for it to be unsustainable with regards to different amenities. And when we're talking about disadvantages of Bratislava, from my point of view, it would be it's this continuous urban structure that we have good parts of the city, but they're often connected by big highways and not always well connected between each other with active mobility measures for pedestrians and so forth.
0: And as Bratislava continues to spread beyond its traditional boundaries, getting around without a car can become more challenging. In fact, the number of cars in the Slovak capital has reportedly doubled over the past decade. Meanwhile, according to architect Mariana Palanikova, many Western European cities are moving in the opposite direction, trying to reduce car traffic and reclaim public space for people.
1: In many ways, we in the former Eastern Bloc are in a different situation than the Western part of Europe, where the car-centric model was implemented in the 60s or 70s even, whereas here it came only after the revolution, so in the 90s. But this also means that we have not built highways in the city center, devoted so much physical space of the city to the cars. And in my view, it's a big opportunity to use this space exactly for public infrastructure, be it for cycling, public transport, but also walkable neighborhoods.
0: One initiative trying to seize that opportunity is the Metropolitan Institute of Bratislava's project Mesto pre deti, or City for Children. Since 2022, the project has been examining the areas around schools across the Slovak capital, looking for ways to make them safer and easier to navigate through street design, traffic improvements, and community participation. Leading the project is urbanist Sandra Štasilová.
4: Well, Bratislava is very diverse. The reality is that it has lots of grains. We have schools, we have neighborhoods where 80% of kids walk to school. Often it's panel houses, like high density neighborhoods, so the kids live really close by. They don't have to cross the large roads. But there's also this culture of the school, culture of the neighborhood. On the other hand, we have neighborhoods where most of the kids are driven to school. And then we have some schools where many drivers don't want to drive their kids around, and they really say, like, if the safety of the streets around the schools would be better, we would, change the mode of transport.
0: The numbers support that view, While 44% of secondary school pupils in Bratislava currently travel to school by car, nearly a third say they would rather walk. The reasons vary from neighborhood to neighborhood, but certain problems keep appearing. Unsafe pedestrian infrastructure, poorly designed intersections, speeding vehicles and traffic congestion around schools during the morning rush. For many parents, these factors make it difficult to give children the freedom to travel independently. Finding ways to change that is a key part of the City for Children project.
4: We don't have one solution for a neighborhood. We always come there, collect lots of objective data. We do drone footages, like many, many hours of like what is going on. We are counting the traffic, observing like where the cars are speeding the most, all this objective data. But for us, very important is the subjective data because it aggregates a lot. Like if someone says like, I don't feel safe here, this part of the sidewalk is really terrible. This is very helpful because it says a lot. And our job is to find solutions to make the traffic safer, to make it viable for those kids who want to walk. Our main objective is to have it as safe as possible.
0: According to a Metropolitan Institute survey, only 4% of parents consider the area around schools completely safe. Nearly half described it as rather safe, while the rest have significant reservations. The issue is something parenting counselor Martina Vagačová has been observing for years. She says that compared to previous generations, children today enjoy far less freedom of movement. Parents are increasingly worried about what might happen once their children leave the house alone.
5: Parents, of course, they are more scared because there is traffic and cars that are much more faster than it was, for example, in my childhood. The street was really the place for playing many times because the cars were really very slow and it's impossible to do that now. And also for parents, it's a huge risk because they are losing control.
0: And yet, experts argue that being able to navigate the city on their own plays an important role in children's physical, emotional, and social development. Restricting that freedom may reduce certain risks, but it can also limit opportunities to learn, explore, and gain confidence.
5: If they can do it by themselves, they really develop self-efficacy and also it develops the responsibility. They have to be able to look after their belongings like keys, money, backpacks, and also keep track of time. So they learn that their actions really have the direct consequences. This way, they really are able to learn properly, assess danger, which is very important later on when they are teenagers. And also when you move freely and spontaneously, they are really building up their physical strength and spatial orientation comparing to the sedentary lifestyle, even improve their motor skills. And they are developing also some social skills like to ask for help if they are lost, or you are mapping the world with their all senses. You can smell, I don't know, the good bakery, or listen to noises around you, feel changes of temperature, and also get used to it.
0: All of this goes beyond safety and helps us explain why the City for Children project is so important. But how does it actually work in practice? The process usually begins with a school community itself. Parents, teachers, school principals, or local residents identify a problem and apply to join the program. From there, the project team begins collecting data, mapping the area, and working with local authorities and residents to find solutions. Some simple, others more complex.
4: Our program is based on applications of the schools, and then based on our capacities, we select 10 to 12. Last time we selected 20 schools to work with for another 2 years. And the application has to be agreed by the city district mayor. Bratislava is a small town, but there is 18 different administrative bodies that are responsible for maintenance of the roads. So we need city district to be 100% on board. And we just start doing the participation. And for us, main stakeholder is the school principal, is the school community, that means both parents and kids. And then within 3 or 4 months, we create a final report from participation, where we point out what should be fixed to prepare the streets better for active mobility of kids. And then we start, sometimes it's very fast, sometimes it's 3 or 4 or 5 months, sometimes it takes 1 or 2 or 3 years just to make it happen. But we are in a position of communicating with the community, discussing in depth the interventions that are about to happen.
0: Those interventions can range from major street redesigns to relatively small adjustments that nevertheless make a big difference.
4: Speeding questions are a thing that we do, but it's also about the visibility of kids when they're crossing the street, and that's often just the redistribution of parking spaces on the street. So bollards to block cars parking where they should not be parking. Also, often the problem is like there are no dedicated drop-off zones, so the parents are doing very chaotic things with their cars in front of the schools. And then sometimes we need to just do like bigger reconstruction of the intersection. That's problematic because that takes a long time and costs a lot of money. But because we are working with the safety of kids, we are always trying to find the solutions that are as fast as possible. And people love having raised crosswalks and, you know, nice built intersection, just like we did at Vazova Mitna intersection.
0: The Vazovova Street intersection is just a short walk from the iconic inverted pyramid building of Slovak Radio. The area, which serves both a primary and a secondary school, underwent a significant transformation 2 years ago. Today, the space features safer pedestrian crossings, more greenery, places to sit, and a dedicated drop-off zone. But before the permanent reconstruction took shape, the site became known for something rather different. Colorful asphalt art play that initially sparked lively debate among local residents.
1: I would say that tactical urbanism is one of the strategies that is becoming much more popular, and it's exactly because you get to try out things with, let's say, not such a high investment, but still it's possible to represent to the public what it's going to look like if you redistribute, for example, the car traffic and so forth. And these paints on pavements that often people make fun of are also just a tool of communicating with the public, but also it gets you to deliver something very fast. You work with kids and they grow up. So if you deliver a high budget reconstruction in 5 years, they are no longer in the school even. But if you're able to do something very fast, it helps building the trust in the community. And that's also very important to have everybody on board. And once you change the way people move, it's easier then to bring in the hard infrastructure and the pavers and all those things that cost a lot of money.
0: And besides saving time and money, tactical urbanism also allows planners to see how people actually use a space and whether a proposed solution works in practice. Because as experience has shown, not every idea gets it right on the first attempt.
4: Well, at Mudroňova, we did this interim stage there, and it was not perfect, so we had to change it quite radically. We added drop-off spaces into the space that was planned to be just pedestrian. We were really lucky to have this feedback, like without having it, this tactical urbanism phase, we could have built it the wrong way.
0: Feedback from parents, children, teachers, and local communities has been central to the project from the very beginning. Street art, but also community activities, such as walking buses, provide valuable insight. Together, these experiences help shape individual interventions and improve the program over time. And while City for Children began in Bratislava, its ideas may have relevance far beyond the Slovak capital.
4: We are still in the scaling up phase. We have limited administrative capacities and budgets, so we cannot do everything all at once. So far, we've been working with 32 schools and kindergartens. In Bratislava, there is around 100 primary schools. Out of them, 61 is publicly funded. And we would like to reach to all of those, at least the larger ones. I believe that we're slowly getting there. And if it's scalable or if it's replicable in other municipalities, I believe so. We have many colleagues from other cities and towns reaching out and asking us to share insights. Basically, all the final presentation from participation from each of the schools that we work with are online. And also, we are preparing online seminar where we want to share our know-how with other colleagues working for the municipalities in Slovakia.
0: The more schools and communities become involved, the greater the impact can be. After all, many urban planners see children as one of the best indicators of whether a city is functioning well.
4: So that's also one of the reasons why we are working with the school communities, because they're like natural centers, like gravity centers of the mobility of people in the neighborhoods. Like based on our data, 95% of all the people who live in Bratislava, 95% out of them live closer than 15 minutes of walking to their school. So if we fix the surrounding of the school, it's not just for the kids who, you know, go there, but also for the people who live around the school. And because the schools are located within the residential neighborhoods, it's also a very important reason why we do this.
1: Yeah, I would just add that there is this benchmark that is often used in urbanism, that if the city is safe for a competent 10-year-old, then it's probably safe for the rest of us as well. It's an ethos that I think makes a lot of sense. That when you think about a child, right, it's just distal and you cannot really see it through an SUV and it can get hidden. But any of us can also not see a car coming from behind a car. It's the same dangers that they face. They might be just face them a bit sooner or with less attention sometimes.
0: And perhaps that is the broader lesson behind the project. A city designed to work well for children is usually a city that works better for everyone. For parents pushing prams, older residents, people with disabilities, and anyone who simply wants to move through their neighborhood comfortably and safely. For the past 4 years, Bratislava City for Children project has been working towards exactly that goal. As we heard from urbanist Sandra Štasilová, architect Mariana Palaníková, and parenting counselor Martina Vagačová today, creating safer streets is not only about traffic or infrastructure. It is also about independence, community, and a sense of belonging. Because when children can move through their city with confidence, chances are the city is becoming a better place for all of us. And now it's time for a play outside in our regular language corner. In this special Children's Day edition of Slovak Soundcheck, we'll learn useful vocabulary connected with games and playground activities.
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2: Ahojte, welcome to Slovak Soundcheck, the show that guides you through Slovak one phrase at a time. Ja som Veronika and today I'm joined by my amazing co-host from India, Lubna.
7: Čaute.
2: Čau, Lubna. How are you?
7: I'm wonderful, thanks. And you?
2: Actually, I'm in a pretty good mood today. And this episode might make it even better because we are bringing a bit of playfulness into the studio. Since today is International Children's Day, Deň detí, we are heading to the playground, or ihrisko in Slovak.
7: Oh, right. Deň detí. A lovely day to celebrate.
2: Exactly. And it's also a perfect opportunity to go back to our childhood for a little while.
7: Definitely. So you said playground is ihrisko?
2: Yes, exactly. But let's actually start with the verb to play, which in Slovak is hrať sa.
7: Hrať sa. So it's reflexive?
2: Yes, good catch. And to use it in a sentence, we can say hráme sa hry. We are playing games.
7: Hráme sa hry.
2: Very good. Or we can also say, deti sa hrajú na ihrisku. The children are playing on the playground.
7: Deti sa hrajú na ihrisku. Okay, I can hear that ihrisku changes its ending after the preposition.
2: Exactly. Here it's in the locative case, because we are talking about where the children are playing. But just as a little bonus note, no need to panic about the grammar yet.
7: Good to know.
2: And since we are talking about playing, we can also mention two useful words, vonku, outside, and vnútri, inside.
7: Vonku is outside and vnútri is inside?
2: Exactly. And outside playgrounds are often a real source of joy for children. Detská radosť.
7: Detská radosť. Although nowadays kids spend so much time online and not always outside.
2: That's true. And because of that, they sometimes miss the chance to make new offline friends. Nájsť si nových kamarátov.
7: Nájsť si nových kamarátov. That's actually a really nice part of childhood games.
2: Mm-hmm.
7: And what about some activities children do while playing?
2: Of course. A few easy and useful verbs are bežať, to run, and skákať, to jump.
7: Bežať and skákať. Okay.
2: And then there are activities connected to playground equipment. For example, a swing is hojdačka, so children can hojdať sa na hojdačke, to swing on a swing.
7: Hojdať sa na hojdačke.

0: Children's Day?
1: Deň detí.
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1: Hrať sa.
0: We are playing games?
1: Hráme sa hry.
0: Outside?
1: Vonku.
0: Inside?
1: Vnútri.
0: Playground?
1: Ihrisko.
0: Children's joy?
1: Detská radosť.
0: To make new friends?
1: Nájsť si nových kamarátov. And now let's also cover some playful activities. The children are playing on the playground.
0: Deti sa hrajú na ihrisku.
1: To run.
0: Bežať.
1: To jump.
0: Skákať.
1: To slide down a slide.
0: Smíkať sa na smíklavke.
1: To swing on a swing.
0: Hojdať sa na hojdačke.
1: To play in the sandbox.
0: Hrať sa na pieskovisku.
2: And that's it for today. This was Slovak Soundcheck, bringing you a little playfulness for Children's Day, one game at a time. If you'd like to learn more, head over to the English section of our RSI website. Ja som Veronika.
0: Ja som Ľubno.
2: And until next time, take care.
0: Ahojte.
2: And that brings our Minislova class and today's program to a close. Signing off from the studio on this International Children's Day, I'm Veronika Štepánová. And together with our sound technician Romana Šunderlíková, we wish you a playful week ahead. Thank you for tuning in, and until next time, do počutia.

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1: Politicians and public mark Slovak National Uprising Anniversary. First visit of Japanese foreign minister in Slovakia in 19 years. And Radio Slovakia International marks 90 years of public radio foreign service. On Saturday, politicians and the public marked 82nd anniversary of the Slovak national uprising in the central Slovak town of Banská Bystrica. President Peter Pellegrini, Speaker of Parliament Richard Raši and the Prime Minister Robert Fico agreed on the importance of commemorating significant historical events that shaped the Slovak nation. President highlighted the visionary foresight of the uprising's political leaders. Let us realize that it is no coincidence that, during the period of the harshest political terror in 1950s, almost everyone who played a significant role in the uprising was tortured in prison dungeons, Pellegrini noted. Prime Minister Fico emphasized that while Russia should be criticized when it makes mistakes, it must not be demonized or pushed out of Europe. According to Michal Šimečka, leader of the largest opposition party, Progressive Slovakia, freedom, democracy and the rejection of extremism remain the legacy of the Slovak national uprising to this day. Foreign Minister Juraj Blanár received Japanese Foreign Minister Toshimitsu Motegi on Monday. This marks the first visit to Slovakia by the head of Japanese diplomacy in 19 years. The main topics of the bilateral talks were the further development of traditionally friendly Slovak-Japanese relations, the strengthening of political and economic cooperation, and the possibility of elevating mutual relations to the level of a strategic partnership. In its assessment published on Monday, the Council for Budget Responsibility concluded that long-term public finance sustainability was not achieved in 2025. The government should have immediately presented measures to reduce Slovakia's debt after the country's 2025 debt figures were released in April. In its report assessing compliance with budget responsibility and transparency rules in 2025, the Council warned that such a sanction is stipulated by the Constitutional Act on Budget Responsibility. By failing to comply with this requirement, the government of Robert Fico is violating the law. Prime Minister Robert Fico, on behalf of the Slovak government, expressed his sincere condolences and regret over the death of Norwegian King Harald V.
0: Topical issue.
1: The 31st of August 2026 marks exactly 90 years since the launch of Public Radio Foreign Service. Czechoslovakia's foreign ministry in 1936